95.5 KLAQ. Another song off of Abe from Shinedown called 365. And yeah, they're going to be playing a lot of songs off of 8 for tonight's show. Bridges Ablaze. They have been teasing some new stuff for 2026, and we will finally get another song, Left for Dead, dropping next month on September 4th. And they did say that they're going to be putting out a new EP set to release early 2027. Now, even though the band is based out of Austin, Texas, their guitarist, Ruben Z, he was born right here in El Paso. He also put on social media that he is going to be a father for a new baby girl in 2027. So congratulations to Ruben. Here is Bridges Ablaze with Frozen on 95.5 KLAQ.

0: 95.5 KLAQ with Hook Like Helen, New Fixation. They have got a tour going along with Charlotte Stands. They'll be opening up for Charlotte starting off September 9th in Nashville, Tennessee. They will be playing close to El Paso September 23rd in Phoenix. Although I do know through the grapevine, they've been teasing about a future El Paso show. Once they give us all the details, we'll let you know right here on KLAQ. I'm Jenna Paulus. Coming up after this, we got some another artist who played KLAQ Rocks the Park last year, Poppy. We've got some new heavy stuff out of Dallas, Onan. We got Tepawan AD from El Paso. And we got the return of some 90s 2000 rockers, Fuel. They're back with a new song, and you're going to hear it right after this.
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5: Shimmer, Bittersweet, Bad Day, Hemorrhage in My Hands. These are all songs you know from Fuel. What you probably didn't know is that they're going to be back with a 7th album this year, Pendulum, which is set to release the day before Halloween, October 30th. They gave us this brand new song called Want It. And if you want it, here it is on Q Connected.

95.5 KLAQ. These next couple songs have a bit of an industrial metal vibe going for them. Out of the Dallas-Fort Worth area, we just heard from Onin, O-N-I-N, with Love and Pain. And from right here, from the 915, we have Tep1 AD. They're putting out a lot of new stuff for 2026. In fact, they put out a new single earlier this week called Source. They're going to have a new album dropping later in August on the 26th. And this song, Legend Killer, came out just a couple months ago. And yes, this is inspired by Randy RKO Orton. It's Tep1 AD for 95.5 KLAQ.

0: El Paso's best rock, 95.5 The Q. Going back to Kayla Q Rocks the Park with that artist, Poppy, Time Will Tell. She's been nominated for 2 Grammys. Time will tell when she finally can get the gold. I'm Jenna Paulus. Well, I'm going to get out of here pretty soon because we've got Loudwire Weekends coming up at 7. We've also got the Shinedown concert coming up right at 7 o'clock. That's when the doors open. And I think we'll play one more Shinedown song before we wrap things up for tonight.
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95.5 KLAQ, off of your favorite toy, the new Foo Fighters album, and the one that features Ivan Rubin on drums. That was the new song called Window. I bet you didn't know that Muse put out a new album too. Came out just over a month ago called The Wow Signal. Released back on June 26th. This one kind of reminds me of Plugin Baby, especially that opening riff. 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

95.5 KLAQ, Fear Tradition. They've been pretty busy this summer. They just put out the new EP called The Tragedy of Mo Say Fraw. And they've just wrapped up their summer tour for 2026, which kicked off on July 16th in El Paso. And they wrapped it up this past Thursday in Denver, Colorado. Speaking of wrapping it up, I think it's time we wrap up tonight's show for Q Connected. Thank you so much for letting me spend the weekend with you. I'll be back to fill in for Kevin Vargas one more day tomorrow. So I'll be back on the air 10 to 2. Before we go enjoy the Shinedown concert, we got to wrap up with local rock, and we've got the Ladders to kick off, to wrap up tonight's show and to kick off our celebration for Shinedown from Ashes to New and Co.

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Hey, it's Kat Michaels. Thanks for coming to hang out tonight for Loudwire Weekends. We have got a full show. We'll be going live and loud with three in a row from Alice Cooper. We've got a good cover of a 90s cigarette mom classic, plus a forgotten song that we're going back to 1992 for. Lauren will have the goat tonight as we get a jump start on celebrating James Hetfield's birthday tomorrow. Plus, I have new rock from the legendary Tony Iommi tonight as Loudwire Weekends begins right now with Alice in Chains. It's Them Bones.

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9: 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He has just announced his first solo album since 2005, titled From the Dark. And with the news of that release comes the first single, the track listing, and the album art, as well as the lineup of musicians that join him on the release of that new album set to drop October 23rd. You can find all the details now inside the Loudwire app, but the first release from From the Dark. 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

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The band's set to open alongside Starset and Cami Kehoe for Breaking Benjamin later this fall for a 30-day run of shows set to kick off on September 2nd in Camden, New Jersey. 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

0: Metallica screaming suicide on Loudwire weekends. Amy Lee recently shared that Metallica could not have been more welcoming when Evanescence opened for them on the band's M72 World Tour. She admitted that there's always some uncertainty when you're stepping into another band's production, especially one as massive as Metallica's. And as an opening act, she said you want to be respectful while also hoping that you'll have enough creative freedom to put on a memorable show of your own. She said Metallica made that easy. She said not only were they supportive, but they also allowed Evanescence to place their grand piano in the middle of the famous snake pit. They gave her the chance to perform those piano moments completely surrounded by fans, an experience that she said was incredibly special. You can hear that full interview inside the Loudwire app. On the way, I have the latest next from Beartooth as Loudwire Weekends with me, Kat Michaels, continues.
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8: Hey, it's Kat Michaels. Coming up next hour, we'll be going live and loud tonight with three in a row from Alice Cooper. But before we get there, I have the latest now from Beartooth. Frontman Caleb Shomo recently opened up about a deeply personal chapter in his life after publicly coming out as a gay man earlier this year. In a heartfelt statement, Shomo said that he's been wrestling with his sexuality for a really long time and that it felt like it was finally time to be honest about who he is. He also reflected on Beartooth's catalog, pointing out that many of the band's early albums explored themes like depression and self-hatred and hopelessness and the struggles tied to his religious upbringing. Looking back, he said those records were honest, but he now realizes he wasn't fully confronting the deeper issues at the root of those feelings. He said coming out has been an important step towards accepting himself and learning to experience genuine self-love. The latest from Beartooth now, the song is called Free on Loudwire Weekends. Got the

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3: We're jumping in the time machine for tonight's Live and Loud, going back to 1977. That's when the Alice Cooper Show, the live album from Alice, was released in December of that year. It was recorded live in Las Vegas at the Aladdin Hotel in August of 1977 across two dates, the 19th and 20th. It was part of Alice Cooper's King of the Silver Screen tour across the United States. 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

0: It's School's Out, wrapping up our three in a row from tonight's Live and Loud. All three tracks from the Alice Cooper Show Live album. That particular song has been used multiple times in pop culture over the years since its release in 1972. In 1979, it was in a comedy film called Rock and Roll High School. In 1983, it was in one of my top five all-time favorite movies, Dazed and Confused. It's been included in an episode of Family Guy. It was used in 1996 slasher film Scream. And in 2004, it was even included in a television commercial for Staples for their back-to-school campaign, and it even included Alice Cooper himself. On the way, we've got more rock to come tonight, including the latest from 3 Days of Grace next as Loudwire Weekends with me, Callie Goals, continues.
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The band recently announced a handful of headline shows that they'll be playing around their upcoming fall tour with Under Oath. They're set to open for Under Oath on their Define the Great Line 20th anniversary tour, but they've added a handful of headline shows, including Grand Junction, Colorado, and Nashville, Tennessee. 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

0: Mammoth and the Spell on Loudwire Weekends. 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
3: Hey, it's Kat Michaels. Thanks for coming to hang out tonight for Loudwire Weekends. Coming up next hour, we've got our good cover that is a take on a 90s cigarette mom classic. Yes, I know. Cigarette mom, it's a thing. Okay, just like dad rock is a thing, and you'll understand when we get there. But first, I've got the latest now from Bill Murray and A Day to Remember. The track is a collaboration between the two, featuring A Day to Remember vocalist Jeremy McKinnon alongside Bill Murray's Johnny Frank, and it was co-written by Noah Sebastian of Bad Omens and Cody Quidstad of Wage War. Here it is now, the latest, Bill Murray and A Day to Remember, Always Let You Down on Loudwire Weekends.

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Broken Mirror. It's Architects and Broken Mirror on Loudwire Weekends from the band's latest album, The Sky, the Earth, and All Between. 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Carter said he still tries to stay connected to that younger version of himself because it's easy to lose sight of the excitement that made him fall in love with music in the first place. 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The Q.

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0: Recently, Shinedown bassist Eric Bass shared that he was taking a temporary break from the band's current North American tour to focus on his mental health. He shared a couple of different candid videos to social media, revealing that he had recently experienced what he described as a, quote, pretty serious mental health crash. And rather than quietly step away, Eric Bass chose to be very open about it because both he and the band have long encouraged conversations around mental health. He said he's currently undergoing transcranial magnetic stimulation, or TMS therapy, along with talk therapy, and reports that he's already feeling much better. He didn't say exactly when he plans to return, but hopes that it'll be sooner rather than later. You can find out more now, including who's filling in on bass for Eric while he's taking a leave. It's all inside the Loudwire app. Right now, from Shinedown, off their latest album, 8, this is Young Again on Loudwire Weekends.

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Ozzy's legacy is coming to life this Halloween at Universal Studios. This is wild. I'll have to tell you all about it coming up in about 8 minutes after more rock from Evanescence. But first, Ozzy now, I Don't Know on Loudwire weekends.

0: 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Before that, more rock from Ozzy. Now, Ozzy's legacy is going to be coming to life this Halloween at Universal Studios. Both Universal Orlando and Universal Hollywood have announced a brand new haunted house inspired by the Prince of Darkness as part of this year's Halloween Horror Nights. Guests will be able to step into a twisted world based on Ozzy's music, lyrics, and unmistakable imagery, with scenes inspired by classic albums like Blizzard of Oz, Diary of a Madman, Bark at the Moon, No More Tears, and more. The Osborne family worked directly with Universal on this attraction, saying Ozzy always loved giving fans new ways to experience his music and his imagination. And while each coast's haunted house will feature its own unique experience, both are designed to celebrate Ozzy's larger-than-life career. The Ozzy attractions join this year's lineup of Halloween Horror Night experiences, which run on select nights beginning late August through November 1st. Find out more inside the Loudwire app on the way. 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
0: Hey, it's Kat Michaels. Coming up next hour, we've got our song that time forgot. We're going back to 1992 for this one from a band who just announced their first tour in nearly a decade. But before we get there, I've got the latest now from Let Down. While many people picked up new hobbies during the 2020 pandemic, Blake Connington started something that would change his life. The Chicago-based musician launched Let Down. It's a solo project built around honest lyrics, powerful vocals, and modern rock hooks. He joked that the music is, quote, just me crying about my problems. But the project's rooted in something much deeper. Many of the songs explore his own mental health struggles with the goal of reminding the listener that they're not alone. Right now, from Let Down, it's his latest. This is Do It For Love on Loudwire Weekends.
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0: It's Aerosmith and Dream on Loudwire Weekends. That was not just Aerosmith's first major hit. That was actually years in the making. So Steven Tyler began writing what would become that song when he was just 14 years old. He grew up with a father who was a Juilliard-trained musician, and he spent countless hours at the family's piano developing the melody and the lyrics. By the time Steven Tyler was about 17 or 18, that song was finally complete, and it would go on to appear on Aerosmith's self-titled debut album and become the band's breakthrough hit, launching one of rock's most legendary careers. And that track has now achieved and surpassed a billion streams on Spotify. On the way, we're going back to 1992 next with our song The Time Forgot as Loudwire Weekends with me, Kat Michaels, continues.
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1: Tonight's song that time forgot comes to us from Faith No More. It's the opening track of the band's 1992 album, Angel Dust. It is one of the most unusual songwriting stories in rock music. Frontman Mike Patton wrote the lyrics while intentionally staying awake during a sleep deprivation experiment. He was trying to put himself in an altered creative state, and to make things even stranger, he pulled inspiration from late night television, Chinese fortune cookies, and even questions from the Oxford Capacity Analysis, which was a personality test associated with the Church of Scientology. Several lines in the song come almost word for word from fortune cookie messages. Other lines are adapted from that personality test questions, and the result is tonight's song that time forgot. Here's Faith No More now in Land of Sunshine on Loudwire Weekends.

It's Greta Van Fleet. Play your games on Loudwire weekends. I'm Kat Michaels. Korn frontman Jonathan Davis just got married after getting engaged in June of last year. And you can see photos from Jonathan Davis and Brittany Parisi's wedding now inside the Loudwire app. It was an Italian Renaissance inspired wedding. All the photos waiting for you at your fingertips right now from Korn falling away from me on Loudwire weekends.

away from me. It's falling away from me.

Back when they teamed up with Jay-Z in 2000 for Numb and Encore, that collaboration grew into the Collision Course EP, blending songs from both artists into entirely new tracks, and it started with Linkin Park's Mike Shinoda and Jay-Z, who shared an interest in combining their music. At first, they planned to create a mashup for an MTV special, but the chemistry was so strong that it evolved into a full project. That track, Numb Encore, fused two of both artists' biggest hits into one unforgettable song, climbing to number 20 on the Billboard Hot 100 that year,

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3: Hey, it's Kat Michaels. Thanks for hanging out tonight. On the way to kick off 11 o'clock, Lauren will have the GOAT tonight as we get a jump start in James Hetfield's birthday. Tomorrow, she'll have three in a row from Metallica. But before we get there, I have the latest now from Eva Under Fire. Singer Amanda Liberg shared with Chuck Armstrong a couple months back that balancing life as both a licensed therapist and a touring rock musician isn't as different as you might think. She believes that both careers are centered around the same goal, helping people understand themselves, navigate life's challenges, and build supportive relationships. Liberg said that one reason live rock shows are so powerful, when hundreds of or even thousands of people gather in one place singing the same songs and sharing the same emotions, it creates a unique sense of connection and belonging. In many ways, she says a rock concert can be therapeutic. You can find that full interview now. It's inside the Loudwire app. Right now, the latest from Eva Under Fire from their new album that dropped earlier in July. This is the title track now, featuring Maria Brink of In This Moment. Here's Eva Under Fire and Villainous on Loudwire Weekends.

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0: Nothing else comes close. It's time for the GOAT. 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
1: Tomorrow is the one and only James Hetfield of Metallica's birthday. He will officially be 63 years old. And I feel like I tend to stay away from doing Metallica-related things on the GOAT because Loudwire Nights' Chuck Armstrong is the resident Metallica expert and super fan over here. So I usually try to leave all things Metallica to him, but I decided to make an exception this time since tomorrow is James' birthday. My Metallica fandom doesn't run as deep as Chuck's, but as with many other bands, I got into them as a teenager because of my dad. I had the Guitar Hero Metallica and everything like that, and then I saw them for the first time in 2017 at Rock on the Range in Ohio, which is now Sonic Temple. My friend and I had the bright idea of crowd surfing during the encore, which was Enter Sandman, because we wanted to get out of the crowd. But security just sent us right back in. So plan didn't work, but still a cool experience. Anyway, one of my favorite tracks by Metallica is this next one on Loudwire Weekends.

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1: That was another one of my favorites by Metallica. I'm playing three of my favorite songs by them tonight on The GOAT in honor of James Hetfield's birthday tomorrow. He is going to be 63 years young. Earlier, I played Fade to Black, and I don't know, I guess I just happen to like the Metallica songs that are melodic more than their heavy ones. I mean, I like a mix, but the melodic ones and their ballads are just, they hold a special place in my heart. And I'm sure that my picks are quite different from Chuck Armstrong's. He's the real Metallica fan over on Loudwire Nights. You know, now that I think about it, the last song I'm going to play isn't, it's not their heaviest, but it's not their most melodic either. This has been my favorite Metallica song since I was a teenager. It's such a legendary track, and it might sound like a basic pick, but I feel like it's justified. It's from And Justice for All, which I never realized had a bass issue until a couple years ago, but you probably guessed it by now. It's one. So here it is on Loudwire Weekends. Happy birthday, James.

0: gets one, wrapping up three in a row for James Hetfield as we gear up to celebrate the rock star's birthday tomorrow. That particular track is among the most played songs from their three-year M72 World Tour. 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
4: Hey, it's Kat Michaels. Thanks for hanging out tonight for Loudwire Weekends. Breaking Benjamin's latest single marks the band's first new music since 2024's release of Awaken. The song is another preview of Breaking Benjamin's upcoming album, which will be their first collection of all new materials since 2018's Ember. Frontman Benjamin Burnley says the band challenged themselves creatively for this new record, pushing both their musical style and songwriting further than ever before, described this particular track as a reflection of the band's influences while also exploring new territory. Fans will get to hear new music live this fall when Breaking Benjamin launches their U.S. headline tour with support from Chevelle, Starset, and Cami Kehoe. 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

It's Audio Slave on Loudwire Weekends. I'm Kat Michaels. And Axl Rose left a rather sweet impression on a gelato shop employee in Sarasota Springs late last week after the server in the shop apparently didn't know who he was until after he'd already left. He'd performed a show at the Saratoga Performing Arts Center on July 26th with support from Public Enemy. And the day before the show, he had a bit of a sweet tooth and he found himself at Saratoga Gelato. There's a series of surveillance photos that were shared on Instagram by a local realtor that showed that he was taste testing a gelato flavor and then eating some from a cone. He was joined by one of the members of his management team, and it's not clear exactly who else was with him based on the photos, but you can check it out now inside the Loudwire app. It turns out that the realtor's daughter was the one serving Axl and his crew. Right now from GNR, Mr. Brownstone on Loudwire Weekends.

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2: Hey, it's Kat Michaels. 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I hope you'll come back to do it again next weekend. 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I'm going to head out, but I'm going to leave you with the latest collaboration between Papa Roach and rapper, singer, songwriter Hanneman Kind for a new track created for season 2 of Netflix's Devil May Cry. 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
2: Can't draw, can't drown them away. 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
20: Thank you so much, Paul Turner, and good morning. Thank you for joining us today, everybody. And welcome back from your weekend. I hope it was a good one. All right, we're going to let rip with the spoilers for Spider-Man. No, I'm just kidding. We're going to protect those spoilers at all costs.
21: Because you said what earlier? You don't want to hurt anyone's feelings.
20: Well, I didn't want to hurt anybody's feelings. We got some real snowflakes out there about the spoilers and so forth. But we all saw it.
22: It was great, yeah.
20: It was real good. You got something about it coming up in the Hollywood Chisme, something about a box office record? Or?
21: Yeah.
20: Good morning, Joanna Barba.
21: Good morning.
20: I liked it. I thought it was good. Danny, what did you think of Spider-Man?
22: I thought it was really good. I was really impressed, actually.
20: Were you surprised by anything?
22: I was surprised by how well it was written, in my opinion.
20: Welcome to the show, everybody. Let's get a quick look at El Paso weather as we're getting things underway today. 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Triple digits following some rain over the weekend that might have brought the temperatures down just a little under 100, but we are back to triple digits, and it looks like for the entire work week. 102, the high temperature today. 103 and... seeing right in that range for Wednesday and Thursday, too. No rain in the forecast until Thursday night. Thursday afternoon, Thursday night, we're going to see about a 20% chance of rain. Then on Friday, 100 for the high temperature, going into the weekend hot with temperatures right around or a little be above 100 degrees for this weekend. So get ready and dry here for the first 4 days of the week through Thursday. No rain in the forecast. Might start seeing some by Thursday and Friday. 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Their number is 915-929-6432. Let me get that number out again. It's 915-821-2122. Got my numbers crossed there for a little bit. You know what? Go find Painted Dunes online. Good morning, Danny. What else did you do this weekend, Danny?
22: What else did I do? Concerts. I went to
20: You guys are coming off. How about Shinedown?
22: I went, yeah.
20: Joanna, you're coming off the Shinedown show last night?
21: I am, yeah.
22: Sorry.
20: How good was it?
21: It was really good.
20: How was Gene Simmons?
21: Oh, yeah, how was Gene?
22: Gene Simmons was what you would expect. I'll say that. Like,
20: Not in makeup or anything.
22: Not right? In makeup.
20: Did he spit blood or anything? Nothing.
22: You know what? The show got essentially cut early because of rain.
21: Oh, it rained out. Right.
20: There was rain coming in.
22: He played about an hour, then it started raining, and he played a song, and then they told him to cut off. So, yeah.
21: Oh, no.
22: Yeah,
20: they got to do that. It was outdoors.
22: Outdoors,
20: right?
22: Yeah.
20: So, you know, if you got lightning off in the distance.
22: And there was a lot of lightning, actually. So that's
20: we don't want to be the town where Gene Simmons was electrocuted through his ginormous cow tongue.
22: Well, I mean, he is the god of thunder. So.
20: Yeah, there you go. God of thunder ought to be right in his element.
22: Yeah, but it was good. I mean, it's what you'd expect. He played a lot of Kiss songs that he sings lead vocals in. So, yeah.
20: Joanna has the Hollywood Chisme that's on the way in just about an hour. So, Joanna, could you give us a quick preview of the Hollywood Chisme?
21: Yes. Well, Spider-Man Brand New Day is not the only movie everybody is talking about this past weekend. Wicker, the trailer to Wicker premiered last week, and it shows Alexander Skarsgård becoming essentially a Wicker basket. But everybody online.

0: and is thirsting over this wicker basket.
1: Wait. Yeah. Alexander Skarsgård turns into a wicker basket.
0: He is a wicker basket.
1: This doesn't have anything to do with Wicker Man.
0: No, sir.
1: Okay.
0: He is a wicker man, I guess. Would say. But then we all see that trailer and that scene where he breaks the mattress. Hot.
1: Really? I have not seen that. I haven't seen that trailer.
0: We're going to talk about it.
1: We got a lot coming up on the show today. Anybody want to put in your bets? Is Nico going to be, is going to make it?
2: He'll be here.
1: Not until like 7.
0: Hey, you didn't do your morning call to him.
1: Real busy this morning. Sorry.
2: We should call him on air.
1: You say he'll be here, but it won't be.
2: I said like 6:30.
1: Okay. Well, that's only 15 minutes away. I say.
0: Before I start my entertainment news. More towards the 7 o'clock hour.
1: See, I would like to go the over with you on that, but I agree. He'll be in sometime before. Or, not at all.
2: Okay.
0: Oh, yes, that's a good one.
1: That is also
0: an option. Keep an eye out for emails or texts.
2: Are you going to call him, Buzz?
1: Yeah, I don't know. Maybe. I mean, I got a show to do here, so.
2: Yeah.
1: I got my team here. We're gathered. We're ready to go.
2: Yeah.
1: We're jazzed and pumped up, aren't we?
2: There we go. Yeah.
3: The Daily Calendar. August 3rd. Just look at the size of this forehead.
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1: What?
3: No, don't. 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

0: 95.5 KLAQ, Lenny Kravitz, and Fly Away. Hey, I need to let all of our listeners know. We got some portion of our listenership who, they're not here for the hard rock. They're maybe not even rock fans, period.
1: Yeah.
0: Well, they're just going to have to bear with us for a second because I got to share a couple of things with you and Danny.
1: Okay.
0: Yes. Sid Wilson has apparently been fired from Slipknot.
2: I saw that.
0: How big a deal is that in the hard rock world?
2: Huge.
1: It was big enough that it was my first story on internet.
0: Sorry.
2: teaser.
0: Teaser. No, we'll find out more about that.
1: Go for it. I can't.
0: That's all
1: it.
0: I, honest to God, that is the only thing I had is that Sid has apparently been canned by Slipknot.
2: Do you know much of the whole the Slipknot? Like
0: no, man, if you could fill in some of the things, why don't we save that for Joanna's?
2: Got you, I got you.
0: Yeah, yeah. And then we can still do the story, Joanna.
1: I don't want to do it anymore.
0: Okay, all right. Oh, crud. All right, give me the background.
1: Yeah, so, I mean, go for it.
2: Recently, recently because in the past maybe 4 years, there's been many changes in Slipknot. There's many reports that they allegedly they operate the whole thing like as a business endeavor where it's just Corey Taylor and Clown as like the only true members of the band.
0: Okay.
2: And everyone else are just like essentially
0: hired guns.
2: Even the ones who were there from the first album.
0: And I'm going to take it some of those members not happy about this.
2: Yeah, exactly. Yeah, so
0: that's kind of what happened with, speaking of Gene Simmons, with Kiss. At some point, Paul and Gene just said, hey, we're Kiss. You guys are our employees.
2: Yeah. I mean, that's where they left. I mean, kind of, but it's just that dynamic. And of course, back in 2015, 14, they fired at the time the drummer, Joey Jordison. Then in 2018, 19, they fired Chris Fenn. So now Sid Wilson and that's
0: well, it doesn't sound like it's going to affect Clown or Corey Taylor because they just see these guys as replaceable cogs.
2: That's what a lot of their fan base is really upset at them about because remember the Slipknot back from the early 2000s, they're like a family, not like just like hired people.
0: Right.
2: Yeah, and so a lot of people are giving them a hard time. And then back in 2022, 2023, they fired their drummer, Jay Weinberg.
0: Okay.
2: They replaced him with Eloy Casagrande. And, like, I mean, he's a great drummer, but...

0: It's like, why are you going to fire him? Like, for what reason? So, like, a lot
1: that
0: of
1: that is the passion for the music.
0: Yeah.
1: That Danny brings to this show.
2: That is like the knowledge.
1: That's the knowledge
2: that he brings.
1: That some employees, no names being mentioned, don't even lift a finger to learn. So I appreciate that.
0: Yeah, there's a lot of stuff going on. So
1: I'm going to start another rock story, and you stop me as soon as you hear anything that might already be coming up in your entertainment report.
2: Okay.
1: Greta Van Fleet. Nope.
2: Nothing on Greta Van Fleet.
1: Greta Van Fleet announced they will release their fourth album, Palace for the People, on October 9th. So a little over 2 months away.
2: Okay. Mm.
1: The first single is a banger, and maybe I can pull it out and play it for you a little bit later. And over the weekend, MTV, Music Television, turned 45.
2: Wow.
1: Yeah, MTV got started 45 years ago. So,
2: were you an MTV kid?
1: My friends were really, really into watching MTV.
2: Yeah.
1: And I wasn't. I mean, they would just watch all the time. You know, it was on all the time. I was never MTV.
0: Were you allowed to watch that?
2: Oh, yeah. Did you guys get that? Or were you allowed to?
1: We would have been allowed. I don't know. We wouldn't have wanted to do it while my mom was around. She might have been kind of, she might have gone all kind of churchy on us or something. If
2: she would have been like, what are you watching?
1: 45 years old, MTV just passed that milestone. So here's to 9 years of great music videos.
2: And 10 years of ridiculousness.
1: Yeah.
2: Non-stop ridiculousness.
1: Let's get into news. Our first look at news with sound clips.
3: Here we go. And now, today in sound clips.
1: All right. I can imagine some people out there are wondering, are we at war with Iran today?
2: That's what I ask myself a lot.
1: Right.
2: Which is
1: what's
2: weird.
1: Our situation with Iran?
2: I didn't know I'd be asking myself that a lot.
1: Talking to reporters on Air Force One yesterday, President Trump revealed there is a new deal in the works with Iran.
4: There's a deal on Hormuz, and then there will be a deal on the nuclear, or you might call it the denuclearization of Iran.
0: What happened to the old deal?
1: I don't know.
2: I think it was bombed at one point.
1: I know some bombings.
2: There's a lot of back and forth.
1: Yeah, that's going on.
2: It really is a thing where you have to check.
1: You kind of have to be on Truth Social if you really want to be up to date on it, because it changes depending on how this man tweets and what he feels and the last person he talked to sometimes, I feel like.
2: Yeah.
1: Tragedy at an In-N-Out Burger in Idaho. Three were killed, seven others wounded when a gunman opened fire at an In-N-Out in Twin Falls, Idaho. This happened Saturday afternoon.
0: Crazy.
1: The gunman killed himself, according to police. Authorities identified the shooter's 24-year-old Chad Williams, who died from that self-inflicted gunshot wound. Here's Chief Matthew Hicks of the Twin Falls Police Department. He confirmed that two people had returned fire in this shooting incident.
5: We can confirm that there was an off-duty state trooper and a citizen who actively engaged the suspect by returning gunfire towards him.
1: Police believe that the actions of the off-duty officer and the civilian drove the man from the scene and prevented more people from getting hurt.
0: Was there any motive here? Or?
1: You know, let me see. I got the story here. I don't think they're saying anything about a possible motive.
0: That's crazy. It just randomly decided to shoot people at an In-N-Out.
1: Yeah.
2: An In-N-Out that just had opened.
0: They had a whole big celebration
2: because it was opening.
1: Was it like their first in the state of Idaho?
2: No, but it was like one of the newest ones, and it had just opened.
0: And was the shooting like in the parking lot or inside the actual restaurant?
1: Gosh, Danny, you're going a lot deeper than what I've got into.
2: Deeper than what was reported this morning on what I saw in the news.
1: One of the employees who really was shot was serving customers at the time. I don't know what that tells you.
0: Right. I've seen some videos of him with his gun, and he's in the parking lot, and he shoots like some people like in their car. They're inside of the car. They survived though. Yeah.
1: Moving on, Republican Senator Bernie Moreno of Ohio says that his former son-in-law, Representative Max Miller, should be removed from Congress.

0: because of abuse allegations coming from Senator Bernie Moreno's daughter, who is Max Miller's ex-wife.
1: This is so juicy.
0: Moreno, who was one of those guys up there just acting like a jackass with Fauci, so...
1: Right.
0: He was kind of the main... He was the one who used the F word when he was questioning Fauci. Bernie Moreno says his former son-in-law, Republican Congressman Max Miller, citing domestic abuse allegations made by Moreno's daughter, that he should not be allowed to serve in Congress. In a lengthy social media post, Moreno called Miller a danger to his daughter and says he worries every time Miller has custody of the couple's daughter, so his granddaughter.
1: Mm-hmm.
0: Representative Max Miller responded with his own lengthy video post denying all the accusations brought against him.
2: Let me begin with the most painful accusation of all. I have never abused our daughter. I categorically deny abusing my former wife.
0: Washington wildfires spread to over 5,000 acres. Three fast-moving wildfires burning near Spokane, Washington, have destroyed hundreds of homes and forced hundreds of people to evacuate, according to officials. Here is Spokane firefighter Robert Gray talking about the conditions over the weekend. Did not give residents a choice, on whether to stay or not.
3: When you have conditions like yesterday, it's not going to stop. It's not going to slow anything down. You just got to go. Don't stick around and wait.
0: All right. Moving along. I'll save the sports for sports. How about that?
1: Sports for sports.
0: Athletics are number one. Participants are heroes.
1: Go team, yeah.
4: Imagine if we did sports at this time with Steve.
1: Steve coming in this early.
4: He'd be just so cranky, I think.
1: I think so, too. Yeah. Let the man sleep in.
0: Two of the ransom notes that came out early in the Nancy Guthrie case have been released. And they seem, I mean, if you took them at face value, it would seem like the kidnappers didn't mean to kill her, but her medical condition caused her to pass away. And
1: oh,
0: then
1: God.
0: Two ransom notes initially sent to Savannah Guthrie following the kidnapping of their mother have been released. The first one was sent on February 2nd and asked for $4 million. If that deadline was not met, they asked for $6 million. The second note received on February 8th is the one that... And get yourself, especially, make sure you're sitting down if you've been following this closely.
1: Okay.
0: The second letter, received six, informed the family that Nancy had died.
1: Oh, God.
0: And they're saying, we didn't kill her, but she died. It said, quote, we did not fully grasp the seriousness of her physical condition. We never intended to hurt her. That was not our intention. She perished shortly after she was taken. We believe it was heart-related. Do you want to hear some more
1: Damn.
0: Of this? She is buried in nature now. Nothing you could have done could have changed the outcome. We want your family to know this and hope you will all find peace. We are truly sorry.
1: Oh, my God.
0: You guys,
4: wow.
0: You're trying to get the family not to feel guilty?
1: And to say, like, well, there's nothing you could have done to have changed that.
0: You could have.
1: Maybe if you had not kidnapped
0: right.
1: her, she would have gotten her
4: Taking
1: medication.
4: Yeah.
1: Oh, my God. So they've known this since February.
0: I wow. believe that they have known it since February.
1: And that is probably why Savannah Guthrie's videos right now are
0: okay,
1: her
0: so,
1: pleading. Just tell us where she is.
0: Yeah, just tell us where she is. Do the right thing. We know, she's here. I'll play the clip okay. from last week because Savannah yeah. seemed very conciliatory
1: right.
0: toward these kidnappers and murderers, really, is what they are.
5: It has been months since our mom was taken from us. We are in a nightmare that will not end. We will never stop looking for her. So I'm asking you, begging you to do the right thing now. Help us find her. Tell us where to look for her. I truly believe it is

0: never too late to do the right thing. I believe there is always a way home. Please make the right choice.
1: I guess that makes quite a bit more sense.
2: Yes.
1: Her tone and what she's saying, they just want to find the remains.
2: Especially to have known, like, even from the first note to the second one, they're just like, well, she died.
3: Why would they kidnap, like, her, though? Like, what? This is a bit random to me.
1: I mean,
2: it did seem a bit random.
3: Yeah.
1: I guess her daughter, Savannah Guthrie, is a well known media figure, but she's not the most famous. Right. And she's certainly not the richest.
3: Yeah.
1: Yeah. I don't know what the motivation would be. So, do you want to hear about how some missing snack cakes uncovered a $17 million fraud case?
2: Oh, my.
1: And we are talking, as far as snack cakes, we're talking Little Debbie. So, this is serious.
2: Okay.
1: A man from West Virginia was arrested after stealing $17,000 worth of Little Debbie snacks.
2: Damn, $17,000, that's a lot of zebra cakes.
1: And it sounds like he was caught trying to liquidate his illicit Little Debbies at a swap market.
2: Oh, snap.
1: Like a flea market. Here is the detective in the case, Brady Stalling.
4: One of their delivery drivers was fraudulently issuing invoices to three different stores without delivering product. We heard he was around some local flea markets in the area. They knew right off the bat that something wasn't adding up because when they got billed for the invoice, they don't pay it out without scanning the product first. So they didn't have the product to scan, so they disputed the invoices with McKee Foods.
2: Oh my God. There was a whole ruse going on.
1: It sounds like maybe some employees were about to get in trouble because the books didn't balance. Have you ever had to balance books before?
2: No.
1: That's what my mom did. Anytime she had like a job when we were kids, she was an accountant for a company or whatever.
2: Right.
1: She was mostly a stay-at-home mom, usually. Mm-hmm. And then that one terrible semester where she was a substitute teacher in my high school, that was just awful.
3: What was bad about that?
2: Why was that bad?
1: Because your mommy's at school. I know, I'm talking to Joey. Yeah, but that was elementary, right?
2: Yeah.
1: It's different when you're in high school.
3: How was it in high school?
1: I'd hear kids like talking about my mom.
3: Yeah.
1: Sometimes in a negative way, which was hurt.

0: like the blow off classes, like for advanced biology.
1: Oh, dang.
0: There'd be a substitute in there. And most of these people were way, way out of their depth. They're substitute teachers. Okay. They don't know jack about calculus, for instance, right? So they would just let you do whatever you wanted to.
1: Okay.
0: But then we had some teachers who were like, no, I've been hired to do a job and I'm going to do it. And I think my mom fell into that category. So she actually made him do...
1: What subject was she subbing?
0: Bounced around. I think it was like an English class. Just, you know, different things. Fill in. Like I say, there was no rhyme or reason. It was pure madness. I didn't learn it.
1: You should have stood your ground and been like, hey, that's my mom. And if you got a problem with her, you got a problem with me.
2: Yeah, did you stand up for her?
0: Well, I'd already been shoved in too many lockers at that point anyway.
1: Did they know that was your mama?
0: Yeah. I mean, so, I think it was a small town.
2: So you said half they didn't like and half... talked about her in a perverted way, you said?
1: What did the pervert
0: say? Nope, not going down that path.
2: So they just found her attractive, is what you're saying?
1: Your mom
0: In a very punkish, disrespectful way.
2: Yes, yes. That's messed up.
1: Man, 80s were brutal.
0: Yeah.
2: Yeah, sorry, Buzz.
0: 80s,
2: sorry.
0: People just said whatever they wanted to about anybody, and there was pretty much nothing you could do about it. Oh, well, did he hit you? No. I don't know how much you enjoy your job, everybody out there listening, but something tells me yours might be better than what these people have to do. Workers have begun the process of removing thousands of gallons of rotting fish sauce from a plant in Canada that was abandoned 20-some years ago. So they left the fish sauce in there just to rot.
1: Oh, my God.
0: Here is the Newfoundland Minister of Environment, Chris Tibbs, talking about the smelly task ahead.
3: The people of St. Mary's can take their town back away from this fish sauce. We couldn't be more proud than to be standing here today and watching this fish sauce leave this community.
1: And this fish sauce is leaving this community. How are they disposing of the fish sauce? Or did the story
0: Probably just going to... They're probably just going to sell it to Long John Silver's, I imagine.
1: It's rotting.
0: I know. It's been rotting for 20 years. They should just let a bunch of cats in there go wild. They'd eat all the fish sauce. And final story, and then we'll have late night roundup. There's a bizarre Zillow listing in Colorado. It doesn't show any pictures of the house and states... do not disturb the occupants. So there are people in the house that the sellers can't get rid of. But they say you can buy the house, but then getting rid of them is on you.
1: They're like, the house is super cheap. Trying to get rid of the people in there is going to be harder.
0: One more thing. It doesn't sound like they're squatters. The new buyer is responsible for getting the occupants out. It sounds like there might be a... you know, a dangerous person, but actually it's just a woman trying to save her home.
1: Oh, and she's like, I'm not leaving.
0: I'll tell you exactly what she says. Let's listen to a few of the people involved in this.
4: The ad is unreal. Who would buy a home sight unseen with an occupant still in it? This is the last thing that my husband bought for me before he passed. This is where I raised my...
0: This is the woman who refuses to leave the home. Okay, so it goes from the, you know, the person talking about the listing, but this is the woman saying why she doesn't want to vacate the premises. All right.
4: My husband bought for me before he passed. This is where I raised my children. The bank has been unwilling to work with me. We took out the loan, the actual loan on this house in 06. In 15 years, 2021, this home would have been paid off. I've had three attorneys that could not even get this straightened out. We put a lot of work into this property. I'm staying. They can come on in, but I'm not leaving.
1: Oh, man.
0: So it sounds like the bank was foreclosing, right. And at some point, somebody said, you know what? Sell the house, and then it's whoever buys it, it's their problem going forward.
1: Basically.
0: Is that an insane story?
1: That is an insane story, because they're just like, we're going to sell the house. She's still in it, and that's your problem once you buy the house. And she's already saying, I'm not leaving.
0: Mm-hmm. You're free to move in.
1: She's Leonardo DiCaprio. I'm not effing leaving.
0: All right, time to check our late night roundup. We had some comedy over the weekend to get caught up on. Here you go. Late night roundup from over the weekend.
5: Now that obsessive fanboys are selling out around the clock.

0: drawings of the Odyssey, someone has to tell them there's a slight difference between Odysseus and you. He had a woman at home.
1: America's cyclospora outbreak continues to spread.
2: 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It can last for weeks.
3: 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It was horrible.
4: So the people saying, oh, I want to get the parasite, I want to lose weight. No, you don't.
1: Yeah, of course you don't. Nobody should be looking at the people who pooped so weird that they made it onto the news and think, should have been me.
0: Stop getting into fights with ChatGPT. You're yelling at glass and plastic. It's like bumping into your coffee table and saying, you know what, let's take this outside.
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5: Monday morning, back to work. Joanna's got the Hollywood Cheese May. We're going to do the Mo Show calendar coming up here in just a few minutes. Today's Grab Some Nuts Days. Grab Some Nuts Day. So a special tribute to that coming up.
6: Any kind of nuts or?
5: Yeah, probably nuts. Peanuts, pecans.
6: Peanuts are not a nut.
5: They're a legume. Okay, take that one off
6: like
5: the list.
6: Bee.
5: Macadamia.
6: Almond.
5: Brazil nut.
6: Hazel.
5: Depends on the kind of nuts you like, I guess.
6: Okay. Pecans.
5: Pecans. Let me give out our phone numbers. A lot of people leave a message already on the morning show neckline, so I'm going to get to some of those here in just a few minutes.
6: I like when people get up early with us.
5: Yeah. Neckline number is, you can call it 24 hours a day, 7 days a week. And that number is 521-NECK, 521-6325. If you want to call us in the studio, direct studio line number, that's available. It's also 915-910-4995. That's 910-4995 to put in a direct call.
7: Hey, good morning, morning show. I hear Joanna, I hear Danny, and I hear Buzz, but I don't hear any whimsical laughter from one Nicholas Edgemian the Third Esquire. Sir Nicholas, Mazian. Where is he? Every single Monday. Viene tarde ese vato, Buzz. Yeah, do write-ups, bro. A write-up, performance improvement plan, you know? Maybe swing by, you know, hey, ¿sabes qué? Let me pick you up from work.
5: Okay, all right. No.
6: He wants you to swing by and pick him up. That's not a bad idea, actually.
5: What's that?
6: He wants you to swing by and pick Nico up.
5: Jeez.
8: I'm down for that.
5: You know how long I'd be sitting
6: there? To come
5: up
6: with an employee performance plan.
8: Yeah, I'm down for that.
5: All right.
6: They're both late, Danny.
8: Buzz, improve my
6: plan. It's just me and you starting
8: the
6: show.
8: My plan.
5: And for an hour and a half, I'll just be saying, hooray! Come on. We got to get to work.
6: He's in the car honking.
8: I'm on my way.
6: He goes still asleep.
5: Sometimes on Mondays, we get calls from people who just caught up on the podcast. So they call about things that we might have talked about last week or Friday or whenever.
9: Good morning, Mo Show. It is Friday, and I'm just barely catching up to your podcast, but I'm at the part where people don't want to hear Domingo. Screw Dankas. I'm feeling hell. We want Domingo.
6: Oh, my God. He has started a revolution.
5: How funny is that?
8: That is hilarious. That is so freaking funny.
5: Well, yeah, some people said, hey, man, quit putting that dude on the air. And as soon as we played that, we were
8: bombarded.
5: Deluged.
8: Yes.
5: With calls.
8: People want Domingo.
9: Hey, Nico, wasn't it great to see you at Open Mic on Thursday and Saturday and Jenny's improv show on Saturday? And I did love meeting your dog, even though your dog barked at me, but at least you got your hugs, your heckle, and candy. And Buzz, I wish I saw you on the weekend, buddy.
5: Yep.
9: And I wish I saw you at Jenny's improv show. It was awesome. And yes, the Shinedown show was awesome. I did bump into Dan the Man at Texas Hedera. So you guys have a great day and one more.

0: Bing? Yeah. Uh-huh. We want Kool-Aid! And we want Jenny! And we want Betty Bellagio! Thank, and as always, Iggy Rule! Thank you. Bye-bye.
1: Thank you. Bye-bye.
2: This is getting so weird. Like,
1: are you getting a little, like, weirded out?
2: I'm getting, like, this is surreal. Like, what the hell is going on in life?
3: Blessed and honored, Nico?
2: Yeah, Danny, those are some words I guess I would use. Nice. Yeah.
3: How many years has he been a fan of yours?
2: 10?
1: Really?
3: Oh, wow.
2: I don't know.
1: And the heckling thing is a thing he's always done, or?
2: I don't know.
1: Or is that fair?
4: Does he heckle everybody or just you?
2: Well, or is it everybody? He definitely lives up to his name, Domingo. And
3: every Sunday or what?
2: Yes. And he says the "I want Kool-Aid" thing a lot in front of Otis and Anthony Austin Brown sets, and then they're always like, "What the hell?"
4: Kool-Aid is a comic.
2: Kool-Aid's a comic. He's not asking for like the drink.
4: Some people might think he's asking for the drink. Kool-Aid is a pretty well known figure in the comedy.
2: But somehow,
4: not the El Paso, but
2: Domingo doesn't know that people don't have the context and don't get why he's yelling.
3: Yeah.
4: Who is Bellagio? Benny Bellagio.
2: He's another comic.
1: Has anyone ever like told him to shut up?
2: Oh yeah, comics have been real mean to him sometimes before. I actually this weekend I kind of blew up on him just a little bit.
3: Really?
1: Because of your dog?
2: Well, no, because he squeezed me real hard, and I was trying to do a bit. I have stuff I'm trying to work out. And it really ruins my punchline.
4: Why
2: lines.
4: Don't you put somebody in charge of being like the bouncer? Not that I want Domingo to get bounced, but just to say, hey, you got to wait until the set's over.
1: Right.
2: Well, it's funny. Okay, so on Thursday, I went to another place, and the bartender there did not know Domingo does this to me. And the bartender bouncer came up on stage to try and get Domingo off. And I was like, no, it's okay. But
4: it's okay?
2: Well, I don't want somebody.
3: You're doing it to yourself, man.
2: I don't want somebody to come up and eject Domingo. Like, I'm not asking for that. Like, that's too much. I don't want the.
3: Okay.
2: So I was like, just relax, man. Domingo's fine.
4: Got a call.
2: How was your weekend?
4: Good. Saw Spider-Man.
2: Yeah.
4: It was real good.
3: Did you see Nico?
2: No.
3: Of course you didn't.
4: Can't talk anymore about it.
2: Yeah.
4: Because.
2: Thank God.
4: A lot of spoilers there.
2: A lot
4: had a big
2: of
4: weekend. Joanna's going to tell us all about it. Coming up in the Hollywood Cheese Bay.
2: Is your daughter still in town?
4: Yeah, she doesn't leave for a couple weeks. Mm-hmm. Yep, we went on Friday. They liked it.
3: Buzz, what else did you do this weekend aside from the movie?
1: Oh my God, that D-Box thing looks insane. I was in the row behind them.
4: Yeah.
2: And they were like,
1: and they're just like, and I'm all, that must suck when you're trying to like drink your soda.
4: Let's go ahead and what else?
2: Wait, did you go see Chinaman this week?
3: Yeah, what else did you do this weekend?
4: No, I didn't make it out much.
1: Buzz had some delicious lamb chops, I heard.
2: You told Chinaman that you were going to go out to see him.
1: And was all about banjos.
4: Did Sue DeBoe put all this stuff on?
1: No, she didn't. She told me about it yesterday when we were at Shinedown.
4: She told you about it in person?
1: Yeah.
2: Well, you don't like people knowing your personal life?
4: I don't like people posting. I don't know. Just ask somebody's permission before you post anything.
1: We were talking, and she said that she was at your house the night before.
3: Oh,
4: yeah, they'd come over and hung out.
3: Was that cool?
4: Yeah, it was nice. The weather was moving in. Got some little. I love like when the wind starts blowing and lightning. You can see it off in the distance.
2: The smell of rain.
4: I love to sit out and watch that, man. Let's go ahead and do. Well, hold on. We have somebody calling about posting, you know, or letting the world know every single thing you did.
1: Okay.
5: Hey, what's up, Mo Show? It's Five Points Guy.
2: Hey.
5: Buzz, I got to call you out on this. Same thing with you too, Kaplowitz. Buzz, you went to Disneyland. Why didn't you post any pictures on your social media, create stories?
4: Because it is my understanding that there are plenty of pictures that people have taken at Disneyland, and the last thing the world needs is more pictures taken at Disneyland.
2: You in Disneyland, though.
5: Why didn't you post anything, bro? And Steve, you went to another freaking continent, bro. Why didn't you post pictures of Denmark? Nothing's on your social media. Like, what is up with you boomers? Not like sharing with the rest of the world where you've been and what you've seen. That's a boomer thing. It is.
4: I'll say this to Five Points Guy. 5 points, we know each other.

0: I say this with love. The amount that I care about your vacation photos is the amount that I think you should care about my vacation photos.
1: Nothing at all.
0: Who cares?
2: I guess people...
0: honestly.
2: People who are fans of yours, right?
3: Yeah, but that's Buzz's personal life.
2: How many people have fans, though? How many people get fans and have you're an entertainer, essentially. You're a public figure.
1: But if he chooses to have that private... Respect.
2: Sure.
3: Yeah, I can respect that.
0: Trust me, none of it is exciting enough to warrant me updating you. I probably did what everybody else does when they go to Disney. Yeah, yeah.
2: But you
0: want to see a picture of my breakfast? Why?
2: You can't be surprised that people are interested in your life, though.
0: I think I'm not a boomer, I'm Gen X.
3: I totally am on Buzz's side.
0: Yeah, good.
3: Sure, Buzz doesn't have to share anything that he doesn't want to. That's his private personal life.
1: And I feel like Buzz will probably just like send the people he's close to like pictures like, hey, I'm here or something maybe or whatever.
0: One. Yeah. My mom asked for pictures of us on vacation. I sent her one picture.
1: Yeah, there you go.
0: And I'm standing there like this, Danny.
1: Yeah. Okay. Do you have it?
2: Yeah. Do you have it?
0: Yeah. No, I deleted it. Of course, I deleted it as soon as I said it to her.
4: World where you've been and what you've seen, that's a boomer thing. It is. If I went to Disneyland, I would have at least 100 posts on my Facebook. And
3: I believe it.
0: I would see a grand total of zero of them.
3: I believe it from you, 5 points.
0: Kawhi, you've been to his social media before or something?
2: Okay, but Joanna and I have talked about this before, and like, I feel like I do need to post more of myself because I'm trying to be a stand-up.
0: You're trying to promote stuff.
1: Yeah,
3: for sure. If you're promoting something, you're going to be totally all about that.
2: Yeah.
3: Buzz isn't promoting anything. He's on a show.
2: But people want to see more.
3: I also think that Buzz
2: deserves his
3: privacy.
0: Well, it's not so much about my privacy. I just can't understand why anybody would be... remotely interested in things.
2: See,
0: like
2: that's what I don't get.
3: Okay, that's the weird part that you
2: don't
3: so
2: understand
3: surprised.
2: Why people would be, you have fans. You're an entertainer.
3: Exactly. People want to see, but you don't have to show them.
0: Thank you, 5 points, guys.
1: I'm sure you got a stalker buzz somewhere out there.
2: Yeah, she lives with him.
1: Oh, shut up. Nice.
0: Joanna Barba, how dare you laugh so hard at that? Let's go ahead and do this.
3: Like a ding.
1: Nico, ding yourself. Good job, man.
3: That's great.
0: Mo Show Calendar, Daily Almanac of Events. It's a brand new month since we talked to you on Friday, everybody. Welcome to August. I think it might be my mother's 90th birthday today, but I need to check with my brother
2: can
0: on
2: you
0: that.
2: Please call her on air.
3: You think?
2: Call her on air for us, Buzz.
0: What if it's the wrong day?
2: Well, then that'll be funny
3: as
2: well.
3: Ask your brother.
0: Yeah. Okay, today is picnic day. Ooh. If you're going on a picnic, you might want to pack some watermelon because it's Watermelon Day. Ooh. In addition to National Watermelon Day, it's National Clean Your Floors Day. So that works out perfect. Eat the watermelon first and then clean your floors. Birthdays today include Olympic swimmer Ryan Lochte.
2: I do remember 42. That name.
0: You remember? It was just like, boo. It was just like a dumb.
3: I see the guy that was like a bro.
0: Bro.
3: Dude.
0: Bro.
3: Dude. He had a show.
0: He had a reality show. And it was called Can an Olympian Be Dumber Than Jersey Shore? And the answer is yes. Actor Evangeline Lilly, who played Kate on Lost, 47. She was Wasp in the Ant-Man movies.
2: And anti-vaxxer.
0: Well, I think she was kind of like anti-COVID vax. I don't know about the rest of the vax, but yeah, I think she might have even got sidelined a little bit by Disney. Retired quarterbacks, the GOAT, we can go ahead and say that. Tom Brady's 49 today. Metallica lead singer James Hetfield is having a birthday today. He is 63 years old. All right. John C. McGinley, who played Dr. Cox on Scrubs, is having a birthday today. He's 67.
3: Woo!
0: He also played one of the Bobs in Office Space. Director John Landis, 76 today. Animal House, Blues Brothers, An American Werewolf in London, Coming to America, and Michael Jackson's Thriller video.

0: all came from John Landis. Martha Stewart's having a birthday today. She's 85. And a birthday for an actor I believe Nico's a fan of, Martin Sheen.
1: Yeah.
0: 86.
1: Just because you know
0: today,
1: I like
0: The West Wing.
1: The West Wing. Yeah.
0: Dates in history, 534 years ago in 1492. What happened in 1492?
1: A Columbus, perhaps?
0: Columbus sailed the ocean blue.
2: Oh.
0: This date, 1492, Columbus set sail for the Orient from Spain.
1: He never admitted.
0: And America got in the way.
1: He never admitted that he didn't get there.
0: He believed that he had reached India.
1: The Orient.
0: Yeah, the Orient.
1: Joanna, what were the names of his ships?
0: I'll start you. Nina.
2: Santa Maria?
0: That's one of them.
3: La Pinta?
1: Hey! Collectively, we are super smart.
2: We did it.
0: 1949 on this date, the NBA, the National Basketball Association, was formed in 77 years ago.
1: By Joe Namath, right?
0: No.
1: Dr. Joe Namath.
3: Is that the quarterback, right, Buzz?
0: You're thinking of Doc James Nesmith. Okay, so listen.
2: You got the initials right.
0: First of all, it's James Nesmith, so you got neither name right. Yeah. He didn't form the NBA. He invented the game of basketball about 50 years before that.
2: Oh. Yeah. You were on the right track, though, honey.
1: Yeah, I know I was on the right track.
0: And 60 years ago on this date, 1966, comedian Lenny Bruce overdosed on morphine and passed away. He was only 40 years old.
2: Oh, my God.
0: Why does everybody make such a big deal about
1: Lenny
0: Bruce?
1: Well, because he really was legendary. He was the first kind of modern stand-up that we see today with controversial material. Although, if you read some of his jokes, I have a book of his jokes. They're not,
0: like, I've seen some of his stand-up, and it's like,
1: it's not funny.
0: Yeah, I wouldn't be rolling in the aisles with any of this stuff.
1: Yeah. Definitely, like, comedy changes over context and time.
0: But in his time and in the years following, he had a legendary, huge influence on Richard Pryor.
1: I think there's a court case, actually, of him versus the United States for some type of free speech.
0: Today's National Grab Some Nuts Day.
1: Hey, Joanna.
2: Yeah?
0: Peanuts are not nuts, we found out.
2: They're not. They're legumes.
0: It's also Martha Stewart's 85th birthday, so let's take those Martha Stewart's birthday and grab some nuts.
2: She'll probably give us some good nut recipes. Mm-hmm.
4: Martha Stewart celebrates August 3rd and Grab Some Nuts Day.
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9: Joanna's Hollywood, she's main. Let's get back to the phone lines, the neck line. 521-NECK, 521-6325.
10: Buzz is the biggest what that in there?
9: I have no idea where this clip came from, honestly. I've been playing it for decades.
11: So you don't know what it is from?
9: Mm-mm, not originally.
11: My dad was hearing the show the other day, and he said that it's from Jesus Christ Superstar.
9: What's up, Buzz? Tell me what's happening. What's up, Buzz? That's kind of a big...
11: That one, yeah.
9: Like a,
12: if one anyone of the, knows where this one's from.
11: You're right.
9: Yeah.
11: This sounds like some...
9: But the what's the buzz, what's what happening is from Jesus Christ Superstar.
11: This sounds like some like Bossa Nova type of thing.
9: Yeah, man, you got me. Danny, you're asking all kinds of questions. I just do not have the answers
13: right questions,
9: to.
13: Danny.
12: Danny asks the right questions, and I never question anything.
9: Yeah. Here are a couple calls. Joanna's got the cheese made coming up.
14: Oh, yeah, you were talking about taking pictures of your vacation. I remember in the good old days when they had Instamatics, you know, and you couldn't review the pictures you took. You just had to get them developed.
9: Yeah.
14: I remember being in Juarez and tourists would say, hey, take our picture. So they'd line up. And my thing I always loved to do was just all the pictures I took, I cut off their heads. So it was just pictures of them with their chest down. So they developed that. One day I was, when I was a lifeguard, somebody left a real nice camera and I know they'd be coming back for it. So I just happened to, somebody didn't flush their deuce in the men's bathroom. I took about 10 pictures of that deuce.
9: All right.
12: I took about 10 pictures of that deuce.
9: What, sir, what is wrong with you?
12: I like whatever's wrong with him.
13: Wait, but you know what? He brings up a great point, which is Buzz has shown me pictures from the 90s before and the early 2000s that he's really proud of. Like, he has stacks of pictures around here. Which means you were or somebody was taking out a disposable camera with you to those things.
9: Yeah, it just became so ubiquitous where everybody's got a camera active
13: but
9: in your vicinity.
13: Were you taking pictures at some point? Did you buy disposable cameras?
9: No, I never was a picture taker. Oh, no. Somebody else. Okay, so we'd go on vacation, not every year, but you know, every other summer we'd go on a family vacation with my mom and dad.
13: Yeah.
9: And I remember... They would show pictures in the worst way possible. A slideshow for their friends.
12: Oh, I used to see that.
13: Guys, look at what we did.
12: I saw that in movies and stuff. They're like, oh, we got pictures from our vacation.
9: Who wants to see your friend's vacation? Honestly,
12: back
9: nobody.
12: In the day, I think that was kind of, it seemed like fun to do.
9: Yeah, when photography was new.
13: Based on Facebook usage, apparently everybody wants that experience. I think that's why they created Facebook, so you could show pictures of your vacation.
12: For sure.
9: Let's get another call here. Appreciate everybody.
15: Hey, good morning, Mosho. El Troquero here, calling you from Fort Worth on my way to Baltimore, Maryland.
9: All right.
11: Oh, wow.
15: Hey, you guys were talking about

0: watching Spider-Man. No spoilers here, but that was a great movie. I loved it.
1: It was.
0: So much. It did have me confused, not at the end, but the post-credit scene had me confused. I just can't figure it out. See if you can shine a light on that for me. All right. Talk to you guys later.
2: I don't think we can talk about that either.
0: Out.
1: Whenever we can.
3: You guys got to hear the horn. Did you hear
1: Troqueto's
3: horn?
2: Yeah, thank you.
3: I will only say this because I don't want to give any details at all. What I'm going to start looking up when I go see a Marvel movie is what is the post-credit scene? And I could make the decision whether it was worth sticking around. This one was not.
1: You don't think it's worth the wait?
2: I always Google like how many?
3: Yeah.
2: And should I stick around for them? But it's become a thing now. Everybody just stays for them.
4: Well, in a sense, what you're saying, Buzz, is the post-credit scene going to divulge any information about the future, or is it just going to be some stupid?
3: Probably, but I don't know. I would have rather had that 10 minutes of my life back, to tell you the truth.
2: Well, because they did it at the very end of the credit. I think it would have worked better as a mid-credit scene.
3: But that is one thing I'm going to start doing. As much as I get complaints that I give spoilers, I'm going to spoil for myself these in-credit and mid-credit scenes, and if they're not worth it, I did that
2: sometimes once they're not worth it, and sometimes you're like, oh, that was really good. I'm glad I stuck around for that. But this one was not, the payoff was not great, especially because you had to sit through the whole credits.
3: Oh, my God. I agree. They should just put, like, before the cast rolls, they should just put,
2: that's our warning,
3: not worth sticking around for.
2: There is a post-credit scene, but you got to wait for the whole thing. It's not mid-credit.
1: Yeah, when it finished, I was like, that's it? That's what I said? Because like, those are, like 5 seconds.
3: Got Derek doesn't call in very often. It's a very rare treat if Derek calls in, but he sends emails. Did Nico say he blew up at Domingo because Domingo squeezed him too hard? And then I believe there's an eggplant there.
4: Yes.
3: I'm not sure what else is going on, but
4: he's trying to make a sexual pun.
3: Okay, but are you serious? You want Domingo to quit?
4: No, I just got upset. Well, because sometimes I'm trying to do stuff and he really is heckling me. Heckling, like the definition of heckling is that anything that distracts the audience from your performance. So sometimes...
3: So it's not the pressure of the hug. That's what he's talking about.
4: Well, no, I mean, he is starting to hug me a little too tight. Yeah, for sure. I've started to call... I have started calling him Lenny from Mice of Men.
3: I will pet him and hug him and squeeze him, and I will name him George. That guy?
4: Yes.
5: Hey, Mo Show, happy Monday. It's 5 points. Hey, okay, Joanna called me out. I don't post anything on my social media. I just realized that right now, bro. I do stories. I do post a lot of stories.
4: He does that.
3: You know what? I don't even want to know what the difference is between a post and a story.
2: You don't need to worry about it.
5: Like, basically, if I post a story, you have 24 hours to see whatever it is that I post, and then it disappears forever unless somebody, like, screenshots it or screen records it. But, yeah, okay, I am guilty, too. I shouldn't be passing that harsh judgment on you. But still, Steve, like, at least you're in freaking Greenland or Denmark or whatever. At least post at least a photo, or you know, but... Yeah, I am guilty, bro. I'm not that big into social media. I'm really not, dude. But all right, love you guys.
3: All right, thanks. Five points, guy.
2: Why don't you post on social media? Also, I'm not really a big social media guy.
3: Let's throw it to Joanna, and she has the Hollywood cheese maker.
6: Joanna's Hollywood cheese maker. Joanna's Hollywood cheese maker.
3: With all of the news from movies, television, music, and more, here's Joanna Barbo with the Hollywood Cheesemaker. Good morning, Joanna.
2: Good morning. Guns N' Roses guitar Slash says the next album from his other band, Slash, featuring Miles Kennedy and the Conspirators, is done.
1: Cool.
2: And will come out in February of 2027. He said the record is finished and that the band does plan to tour behind it once his Guns N' Roses commitments wrap up. Slash says he likes staying busy with multiple projects at once, joking that keeping occupied is what keeps him out of trouble. Singer Miles Kennedy says the new song

0: stick close to the band's signature blues-driven rock sound that fans expect. This will be the band's fifth studio album together.
1: You a fan, Buzz?
2: We have a platinum record in the hallway from Slash and Miles Kennedy.
0: Are you?
2: I can't say that. You know, I don't know enough songs to say.
1: Oh,
2: that
1: they're good. You gotta check them out. They're good.
0: They're not bad. Not too shabby.
1: I think
0: you'd enjoy them actually.
1: Yeah.
0: Spider-Man Brand New Day had the second biggest opening weekend in box office history.
1: The song?
0: When this song came out, I was like, But the nerds next to me were not having it. with $355 million domestically and $927 million globally, it's behind Avengers Endgame, which made $357 million domestically and $1.2 billion globally.
2: Guys, wow. The theater I went to was having a different showing of Spider-Man starting roughly every 10 to 20 minutes.
0: Oh, yeah. When I went to the theater, it was just Spider-Man, and like almost all the auditoriums.
3: Somebody recommended to me to see The Odyssey, and I'm wondering if it's true for Spider-Man at this place called The Gamescape.
0: Oh, Gamescape is
1: on the east side. Yeah.
0: Awesome.
3: Have you seen this, Buzz? It's like a multiplex,
1: like a
3: bowling alley,
1: yeah.
3: Arcade.
0: It is really badass. Like now that Alamo Drafthouse is in the thing, I think Gamescape.
2: That's the one that's stepping up to be the real.
0: For sure.
3: Well, I guess the friend that was telling me was like, they've got laser projection and they've got extra sound. I'm like,
0: the quality is really good. The theaters are also really cool.
2: Where is it?
0: All the way on the east side.
3: Far east.
2: Oh, it might as well be Dallas.
1: Too far for him.
0: For Buzz, yeah.
2: For me.
0: But I highly recommend it. It is a really good theater. Some fans, though, got to see Spider-Man Brand New Day without fighting the crowds or even paying. A high-quality bootleg of the film leaked over on X, with reportedly millions of people having viewed it before it was discovered and pulled down. Posted by an account named Frederick Bryan on 6:05 a.m. on Friday, the leaked video reached almost 6 million accounts, with over 143,000 people liking the post and 10,000 people resharing it before it was taken down over 9 hours after first being uploaded.
2: Mm. That means the genie's out of the bottle.
0: Out of the bottle, but it took them 9 hours before they took it down. So that's a bunch of people watching it.
1: Yeah, I saw it.
0: You saw it?
1: I saw it like officially Friday in the movie theater.
0: Uh-huh.
1: Then the next day, I saw one of my friends post it on his Instagram. Oh, it's available on X. I'm like, really? So I looked into it. And it was there. So I just kind of rewatched my favorite scenes the next day. Yeah.
3: You did?
0: Yeah. I would totally go back and rewatch some of those scenes.
3: Was it a good quality? Because I hate watching stuff where it's
0: this
3: like...
0: This one says it was a high quality bootleg.
3: You know the camera in theater bootlegs that there used to be a bunch of?
2: I think you hear people cough and stuff.
0: Here's something I noticed.
1: Yeah.
0: In the theater that I was at, there was a bunch of kids... I say kids because they're probably like maybe in their late teens and 20s.
1: My age, maybe.
0: They all like busted out their phones at one point and were recording some of it.
1: That's cringe. Then
0: I could see because the brightness was all the way up.
3: On their phone. They were
0: like immediately uploading it to like Instagram or Snapchat.
2: Did it seem like they were trying to make the whole movie?
0: One of them I did see, it was a like movie night. They like put the caption movie night.
1: How do you
0: But movie night.
1: That's funny.
3: Do you
0: but
3: know,
0: they're
3: yeah,
0: also using little
2: night,
0: emojis.
2: Not phone night.
0: Exactly, Jesus. Right?
3: Buzz, do you
2: get off
0: it was
2: your
0: a packed theater.
2: Phones.
0: And I expected like, oh, some people might be
3: upset or
0: with like whispering. No, the nerds next to me were like, that's in the comic book. It's in the comic book. And I'm all shush.
3: People were that loud?
0: Yes.
1: Did you slap them?
0: No, but I did this where I was like, shush.
1: You did that?
0: Yeah, when it got like really dark and nobody could see that it was me.
1: That was you?
3: Shush.
0: And I kind of lowered my voice. So
2: you know, it used to be a rare occurrence when somebody was being disruptive at a movie.
0: Sure, yeah.
2: And now it seems like most people under a certain age are just disruptive at movies.
0: Somebody took a baby.
2: Well, that's been going on forever.
0: No, but I thought like they didn't allow babies in after like 7.
3: A baby.
0: The showing I went to was at 10.
2: Mm-hmm.
0: And I'm like, who brings a baby to the movies? That baby was a crying at one point.
2: Yeah.
3: Buzz wasn't built for this era.
0: I wasn't built for this era. Despite the free preview of or illegal, I guess I should say, it had no effect

0: whatsoever on the box office because it is on its way to already getting $1 billion.
1: I know.
0: Ariana Grande is getting ready to hit pause. After wrapping up her Eternal Sunshine tour in London on September 1st, she's stepping away from the spotlight for what her team calls a much-deserved break. According to People, the decision comes after years of nonstop public scrutiny over her appearance and health. Her reps say Ariana wants to finish the tour strong, then take some time away from public-facing work. She's also reportedly backing out of a planned London production of Sunday in the Park with George with her Wicked co-star Jonathan Bailey. Ariana has addressed comments about her body before, even singing Don't Comment on My Body in the song Yes And.
2: Google this. Just Google her name. Look up some of the new stuff.
3: I know what she looks like. It's Ariana Grande. I know what she looks like.
2: No, just look at this.
0: Look at her recently. Her new album, Petal, is also said to explore her complicated relationship with fame and public criticism.
3: Man.
0: Yeah. Fans won't have to wait
3: on the
0: long,
3: one
0: though.
3: Hand, if you express concern and say, you know, maybe this person needs some psychological help or something, you're body shaming. If you don't say anything and then somebody, you know, has a really bad outcome, it's like, why didn't anybody try to help?
2: Look at the one under. Look at the one under. That one. That's what she looks like in her that's what she looks like in her new music video where you can see her chest bones.
1: Ribcage, right?
2: Her rib cage and chest bones.
3: All right, so are we sitting here body shaming somebody or not?
1: No, I think we're not.
2: Everybody's just expressing confirmed. That does not look healthy.
0: The exact thing you said, Buzz, is the exact same thing people are saying online where they're saying, if we don't say something about this and the outcome is terrible, should we have said something or should we have stayed quiet?
2: Are you talking about Jamaya?
3: She's one of the big voices.
0: She's one of the voices that's
2: she posted a lot last night about it. But also, it was like she's not helping little girls who are looking up to you. Have you heard of this pro anorexia movement?
3: I have heard of it.
0: It's been going around for
2: where it's like little girls are saying, no, there's nothing wrong with anorexia. And
3: they got influencers that tell them that.
2: They're putting up pictures of Ariana saying body goals.
3: Oh, man.
1: That's horrible.
3: Well, there used to be a thing in the 90s when Kate Moss.
2: Heroin chic,
3: it was called, where everybody just looked, you know, kind of strung out.
0: Waif-like.
2: Waif, nice.
3: I don't think we're making fun.
0: No.
3: And I don't think Jamila is making fun either. I think it's like, hey.
2: No, she's outraged. What she's saying is, we're watching somebody die in front of us.
1: Yeah.
0: It seems terrible, yeah. Well, fans won't have to wait to see her long, though. She'll be back on the big screen this November in Father-in-Law alongside Ben Stiller and Robert De Niro.
1: That's pretty good.
2: I think Ariana Grande released a statement either this time or maybe in the past. She said
0: that
2: the healthiest people have said that she looked was at a time when she was not very healthy at all.
0: That is exactly
2: who knows what her actual health is like behind the scenes.
1: I mean,
3: I don't know. Maybe we should all be 82 pounds.
0: Are we supposed to be 82 pounds?
2: Yeah, no, but I don't think so.
1: Mm. I mean, with people who have like this distorted perception of what healthy is, like she can think right now she's healthy, but she's not. And that's the whole that makes this harder, you know, psychologically speaking.
2: I forgot this is up Danny's alley.
3: Yeah. This is what it means to have body delusions.
1: I mean, yeah, exactly. The body dysmorphia, or like, you know, they think of these eating disorders, they think like, oh no, we're good, and they're like not rooted in like the reality that they're doing bad. And that's
0: right.
1: So if she says that, no, I'm super the healthiest I've been or whatever, it could be just that the mental distortion that she's telling herself.
0: Yeah. Danny, did you finish school already?
1: I finished.
2: He graduated this weekend.
1: Today is my last class. I'm done thing.
0: Congrats.
2: It's been a privilege watching you go through this, Danny.
1: Thank you.
0: That's been great. Finally, if you've been scrolling social media lately, you've probably seen people completely losing their minds over the first trailer for a movie called Wicker. The romantic fantasy stars Olivia Colman.
2: Wicker nipples?
0: Alexander Skarsgård and Peter Dinklage. The love story involves a husband made entirely of wicker. Somehow, that's not the weirdest part.
2: I hate the way he looks.
3: This is so stupid.
0: This is stupid, but it's the greatest thing ever.
2: Why is he made out of wicker?
0: Because he is made out of wicker. The trailer has people on TikTok, X, and Instagram calling it unhinged, bonkers, and one of the wildest movies they've ever seen.

0: Others, though, are admitting they're somehow a little turned on by a man made of woven reeds, which has become a running joke all over social media. That's the one where he breaks the bed because they're doing it.
1: And he has wicker nipples.
0: Wicker nipples.
2: Good way to get splinters, ladies.
0: It sounds terrible, right? As a bigger girl, wicker scares me a little. I'm not too.
2: What time period is it even set
0: I'm not too confident about that.
1: You're talking about the material and sitting on it?
0: Yes.
2: How does someone tell a story in which a person becomes wicker?
1: Well, they told Pinocchio, didn't they?
0: Here's a clip of the trailer.
3: I am here to marry you.
4: What's that? This is my husband.
0: The movie premiered earlier this year.
2: She asked a local basket maker to make, played by Peter Dinklage, to make her a husband out of wicker.
0: And he's all like, yeah, I can do that.
2: Okay.
0: The movie premiered earlier this year at Sundance to great reviews, and now everyone is dying to see what all that madness is about. Wicker opens in select theaters October 23rd before expanding nationwide a week later.
2: All right.
1: I cannot look at the pictures that long because I have that fear of like tiny holes.
0: The pattern is a little jarring,
1: looks
0: right?
1: Super weird to me.
2: How does he breathe?
1: Yeah.
0: He doesn't need to.
2: Because he's wicker.
0: Magic.
1: How does he pee? Doesn't that make the wicker moldy?
0: Splinters is what I'm wondering.
1: Yeah.
2: If he gets his wife pregnant, what are they going to have? A waste paper basket?
0: With your entertainment news, I'm Joanna Barba.
2: All right, let's take a break. 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
4: Got a few more calls that have come trickling in. I've also got three random facts of the day coming up. It's our quasi-educational portion of our show. So we got that on the way here in just a few minutes. Welcome to Monday, everybody. Looks like we're back to those triple digits pretty much all week. No rain in the forecast until maybe Thursday night, Friday, a little bit on Saturday. Joanna's got the news coming up a little bit later. Nico, you had something from the world of

0: president won another golf tournament.
1: Mm-hmm. What club did he play at?
0: Bedminster.
1: The one he owns?
0: Yes, it is okay. the Donald J. Trump club for golf.
1: Okay.
0: I think that's what it's
2: called. Wonderful.
1: And yeah. What are the chances that the owner of the golf course would win the club championship?
2: Talent. The man is talented.
0: Apparently, tons of people are saying the worst kept secret at his clubs is that it's Trump is a cheater.
1: Yeah.
0: One person even said that he would kick the ball closer to the hole with his foot so much that the groundskeepers gave him the nickname Pele.
1: Yeah, you find yourself in an unplayable spot. You just get the old foot wedge going. You knock it back out there. Who's going to tell him not to, right? Well, I hope at least he was graceful about his win.
0: Graceful and win? No. Let's hear what Donald Trump said about his win. He said, thank you very much. Thank you very much to all those who participated. I won with a score of 70 and am so honored in that, unlike the rest of the field, I'm given very little time to practice.
1: He probably gets more practice than anybody else.
0: Because I'm focused on many other things.
1: I don't, like what?
0: It's called talent in capital letters. And I have it. And they don't. President Donald J. Trump.
1: Now, see, there's even now, after all this, after an insurrection, everything else, I hear stories and I'm like, surely this has got to be a parody. There's no way he's sitting there talking about how much talent he has.
0: Yeah, he's talking about how much talent he has. You know what's jarring is, like, we're at war with Iran. Like, fix problems that we're having.
2: Stop golfing.
1: Why are you even playing in your club championship?
0: Why were you even playing?
1: Nobody believes it anyway. I mean, you cheated everything else. You've cheated on every wife you've ever had. Well, who's going to believe that you're actually winning the club championship?
0: And remember the guff they gave Obama for going out once or twice?
1: Oh, every time that man set foot on a golf course,
0: Fox News
1: conservative,
0: was like, there he is
1: again. Yeah, Fox News was livid that he would play golf.
0: We knew they were lazy.
1: Right. And you remember one of his campaign promises was, I'll be too busy making America great again. I'm not going to golf like Barack Hussein Obama did.
0: Are we tired of winning yet, guys?
2: Make America great. Is America great already?
0: Is America great again?
2: Are we great again?
1: Got a couple of calls about Spider-Man. That seems to be a real topic of concern this morning. But I haven't heard anybody say they were disappointed in the least.
3: Hey, good morning, guys. Happy Monday. I was getting in touch with a little bit of what Joanna was talking about, the Spider-Man movie where she was sitting next to a bunch of nerds. We were probably in the same theater. Like, I'm all for, like, comic book geeks and everything, knowing their stuff. But Jesus Christ, I'm sitting there trying to hear any little part of the movie, and I got to hear director's commentary from the geek next to me.
1: Was that what was going on?
2: Yes.
1: They were giving, like, director's commentary?
2: Yes.
1: The geek sitting
2: next to me. First off, when I got those tickets, the seat next to me was empty. Some loner geek decided to sit there.
1: Just took one seat.
2: Right. And I guess he was friends with the people who got the seats next to him, and he was, like, the last one, because I think that guy saw the movie earlier, like on Friday maybe, because the other geek, the one that was doing the loud commentary, kept asking him things like,
1: you give all nerds a bad name when you do stuff like that.
2: Exactly.
1: So they were just like commentating,
2: I could tell that the one right next to me didn't want to say a lot, but the one next to him was the one that was so loud.
1: Whispering, could you hear it? Or it was just
2: you could hear it. And then when there was that one big reveal, he loudly proclaimed in the theater, yep, we knew it.
0: That was in the comics.
2: And I was like, shush.
3: I would hit a guy with glasses. Jesus Christ. Director's commentary I didn't pay for.
2: Yeah, right.
3: Oh, God. At least they got a passion for it. You guys have a good one.
2: I know. I could appreciate you are very passionate about this, sir. You're obviously a big Spider-Man fan. But I don't need to hear it in the theater, so shut it. Did people forget theater etiquette?
1: I think people, you know, it used to be kind of, you know, some low lives. You know, every now and then you get somebody disruptive. Now it just seems like that's the norm.
2: Yeah, people are
1: for
2: just
1: everybody
2: having conversations.
1: Under a certain age. It's just the norm.
2: I'm all, shush. But I did it in
0: you
2: a low voice.
0: You guys sound like
2: station.
0: Such

0: boomers.
1: Shut up in the movies.
0: You guys are old people.
1: No, shut up in the movies.
2: You don't even go to the movies.
0: I know. I don't have a dog in this fight, guys.
1: Shut up at the movies.
3: Hey, good morning, morning show. I know you guys are talking about the Spider-Man post-credit scene. I've mentioned it before a while back, but there is an app called Run Pee.
1: Oh, yeah, yeah.
3: That tells you the best time to go pee during the movie. It gives you a little synopsis of what you're missing while you're out to pee. It gives you a little rundown of...
4: It'll even tell you. Let me just step in here because I'm worried about any... It doesn't sound like there are any spoilers here, but
1: it tells you,
4: sure.
1: Like, a little description of, it's going to start this scene, that's when you run to pee.
4: Right, right.
1: And you have, like, 5 or maybe 8 minutes.
4: They'll tell you how many minutes, and then if you get back, you really haven't missed anything.
1: It.
4: That was, I don't know if invented is the right word, but the app came about because of a former UTEP quarterback.
1: Really?
4: Yes.
0: Oh, Jordan Palmer?
4: Jordan Palmer. You can ask Steve when he's in here later. Jordan
1: Shut
4: Palmer's
1: up.
4: App was Run P, and this was like 20 years ago, man.
0: Oh,
4: did you know
0: cool.
4: that?
0: No,
1: but that's my article for today.
4: Yeah, there
1: Thank you
4: go. You. Steve has all the details. It probably puts you in touch with Jordan Palmer wherever
1: That'd
4: he is
1: cool.
4: these days.
1: Yeah, Run P. It gives you a little description of what the scene is going to look like. And then it tells you,
0: that
1: you've got like
0: so
1: 5, 6, 7 minutes to make it back.
5: Oh, man. Donald Trump should have a match with Kim Jong-il. Kim Jong said that he shot a 38 under par with 11 holes in one.
4: Right. Yeah. They said that because they were shutting down all the golf courses in North Korea, and part of the press release at the time was that Kim Jong-il went out to play golf for the first time in his life and shot 38 under par with 11 holes in one.
0: Yeah.
2: How hard is that?
0: Danny, that's impossible.
1: I don't know.
0: That would never be possible.
4: That's never happening. That's never happening on this planet anyway.
2: Yeah.
4: Let's do our random facts for the day. I think everybody is ready for that, so let's just go ahead and get into it.
6: And now it's time for
7: 1, 2, 3
6: random
1: facts.
4: Do take this seriously. Everything that I'm about to tell you is true, or at least my research has led me to believe it's true.
0: So you're not asking us to say true or false?
4: No,
0: and
4: not
0: decide
4: at all.
0: Whether what
4: no,
0: you're saying
4: I'm
0: is...
4: I'm telling you the... Okay. Well, if anybody doubts it, you can look it up. I don't think I've ever been corrected. And that's by design. I try to make these as accurate as possible. All right, random fact number one. Viagra.
1: Great start.
0: Yeah, good start.
4: Viagra, when dissolved in water, can make cut flowers stay erect for up to a week longer than they usually would.
1: When should we be worried about them being erect?
0: If it's been 3 weeks or longer, call a doctor.
4: Right. If it's been 72 hours or more, get out your pinking shears.
0: That's hilarious. Although I'm not sure some guy would want to waste their Viagra on the plants, but maybe.
4: Random fact number two. Spiked and studded dog collars. I don't know if you've ever seen those. Some people put like collars around their dog and they have spikes facing outward.
0: Sometimes people put them on other people.
4: But spiked and studded dog collars date back to the ancient days of Greece.
0: Really?
4: Where they would give their sheep dogs sharp spiked collars to protect their necks from wolves when they were watching over the flock.
0: That makes a lot of sense.
1: Oh, wow.
0: Because wolves will go for your throat. That's the first.
4: You know, those spike collars, and you're thinking, all right, somebody bought a Harley, and now they will. It's been around since antiquity.
0: That is interesting. I love your random facts.
4: Thanks, Nico. Appreciate the enthusiasm, buddy. Random fact number three. All right, this one is kind of crazy. It might even get a little bit into the X-Files territory, all right? In 1969, a musician named Jim Sullivan recorded an album called UFO, which featured strange lyrics about leaving his family and being abducted by aliens.
0: All right.
4: The man disappeared 6 years later without a trace.

0: The only evidence was his abandoned car, which was found on a desert road. But Jim Sullivan was never seen again by anyone.
1: Wait, that mystery is still not resolved?
2: Oh, my God.
0: Man, nobody knows what happened to him. Do I have one of the songs
1: that he wrote?
0: I do.
1: Oh, please.
0: This is the title track, UFO, from possible abductee Jim Sullivan's album.

0: It's not a bad song.
1: Did it come?
2: Here they come.
1: By UFO. By UFO.
3: There you go. Those are your random facts for today. And let me just play this on our way out.
4: These are just some facts that I learned and was amazed. Everyone should try to learn something new each day.
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0: 95.5 KLAQ, of course, the mighty Metallica, in honor of James Hetfield's birthday, which is today. The singer and guitar player turns 63 today. So happy birthday to Hetfield. Got a few stories that I want to tell you about. Joanna has the news coming up a little bit later as well. Several things that I wanted to mention here today. Let me just kind of get all my ducks in a row. Okay, got it. Tony Romo is on leave from CBS Sports until further notice following his OWI arrest, which we all heard about and possibly saw the video of last week.
1: What's OWI?
0: Operating vehicle while intoxicated.
1: An owie?
0: Yeah, he just got an owie. this Blake Lively just will not get out of our collective heads. So there's another story about, you remember she was suing her co-star on that show? That dragged on forever. It caused her and Taylor Swift to have a falling out of some sort. You never heard about that?
2: I didn't know that it caused a rift between her friendship with Taylor.
0: Well, there's a story going around that Blake Lively threatened to release all of her correspondence going back, you know, text messages.
2: With Taylor Swift?
0: With Taylor Swift. Because, the story goes, Blake was so upset that she didn't get invited to the Super Bowl to set in Taylor Swift's squad booth, I guess. Sources say that Blake Lively was so upset to be left off Taylor's guest list for the Super Bowl that she contacted Taylor and asked her to publicly state that there was no tension between them. All right, when you're calling your friend and kind of trying to twist their arm into saying there's no tension, that is the definition of tension.
1: Yeah.
0: Blake reportedly threatened to release, quote, years of private messages involving Taylor's relationships and personal life if Taylor didn't comply.
2: Oh, my, comply. Okay, so that's not a friendship anymore.
1: Like, that's going to get you in the circle again.
2: Right.
0: Blake Lively's attorney calls his claim categorically false.
1: Okay, so this could just be made up.
2: Okay.
0: Yeah, they did have a falling out. Taylor Swift supposedly cut ties with Blake Lively after she tried to pull Taylor into her legal drama with Justin Baldoni over It Ends With Us.
2: It never ends.
1: It does not end with you.
0: It doesn't go away.
2: I'm sure, like, maybe there is some truth to whatever Blake Lively was accusing Baldoni of, but it's like every time something comes out from this, you're like, ugh. We just don't want to hear about it no more.
0: If I never hear from either one of them again,
2: it'll be too soon.
0: Yeah, right. They can both just go away as far as I care.
2: Make it end already.
0: All right. This is going to be a little disturbing for people who follow this case. Savannah Guthrie's missing mother, Nancy Guthrie. They just released two ransom notes from back in February, just days after the abduction happened. And it seems like it sheds a lot of light on what Savannah Guthrie was saying last week.
2: Okay.
0: So let me just say, the first they released, it sounds like maybe Savannah Guthrie and her family have known their mom was more than likely deceased since very early on.
1: Oh, my God.
0: So they got a ransom note sent on February 2nd asking for $4 million to be paid by February 5th. If that deadline was not met, it was $6 million by the 9th. But the second ransom note is the one that everybody's paying attention to.

0: you here, and that was received on February 6th, informing the family that unfortunately Nancy Guthrie had passed away. So here's a portion of the ransom. Well, at this point, ransom note. I don't even think they're asking for money now. This is from the kidnappers. We did not fully grasp the seriousness of her physical condition. We never intended to hurt her. That was not our intention. She perished shortly after she was taken. We believe it was heart-related. So
1: what
0: you got here are the purported kidnappers saying, we didn't know she was in such bad shape and she died.
1: From like day one to day four.
0: To day six.
1: Oh, day six.
0: Mm-hmm.
1: It's like she already died.
0: Yeah.
1: There you go.
0: They went on to say, and this is really chilling, she is buried in nature now.
1: Oh, my God.
0: Nothing you could have done could have changed the outcome.
1: I'm sure there could have been a lot done.
0: They're not done writing.
2: Well, you...
0: We want your family to know this and hope you can all find peace. We are truly sorry. What?
1: Oh, my God.
2: That is chilling. Also, it's chilling how concerned the kidnappers seemed for, like, the well-being.
0: It was a kidnapping, which is a federal offense, but suddenly it's a murder one charge.
2: We didn't mean for her to die.
0: And I like how they're trying to make it sound like, hey, it's nobody's fault. You know, like trying to assuage any survivor's guilt that might be going on. You get what I'm saying, right?
2: I definitely do. Hey, I have an interesting story for you.
0: I'm not done with this one yet.
2: I'm just saying when you get a chance.
0: Mm-hmm. Such a bizarre story. Do you remember last week Nancy Guthrie had a message for the kidnappers? And it sounds like it's in response to these two notes that came out back in February.
3: That's why she made that. It has been months since our mom was taken from us. We are in a nightmare that will not end. We will never stop looking for her. So I'm asking you, begging you, to do the right thing now. Help us find her. Tell us where to look for her. I truly believe it is never too late to do the right thing. I believe there is always a way home. Please make the right choice.
1: Okay, so that one came out last week, and that's the one that we were like, wow. Like,
0: why is she being so reconciliatory?
1: Right.
0: Conciliatory,
1: but because she's known since February. Oh, no, that's terrible.
0: Well, I guess what's not known is the accuracy of whatever these kidnappers are saying.
1: Right.
0: You know, as far as, like, them giving up the location of the body, they may not do that because they might feel that that'll somehow link back to them in some way, so... This poor family.
1: That is awful.
2: And it kind of like makes it like closure. What kind of closure are you going to get from?
1: Right.
2: Because they're not telling her where the body is.
0: No, just she's buried somewhere in nature. Okay, so this is 100% on the kidnappers.
2: Oh, absolutely.
0: Right. This is 100%. You murdered this woman by abducting her from her home.
2: If she wasn't abducted,
1: didn't
2: if she
1: wasn't. Understand the severity of her condition.
0: Yeah,
1: you some crappy kidnappers for not researching that.
0: What did you have, Nico?
2: Oh, so what if you took a DNA test and discovered something disturbing about your family?
0: Like my parents are cousins?
2: Well, pod me up.
1: Dang.
0: All right.
4: Second cousin?
2: Oh, hold on.
4: So ever since I found out that I married my second cousin,
1: oh my God,
4: I kind of having a hard time dealing with it. We have two kids together, and
2: yeah, can you guys believe that?
0: Wait, is this the Democratic Senate Senate candidate in Maine? Because there's a story just came out that a candidate for Senate in Maine has two kids with his second cousin. Are you sure?
2: Yeah.
0: This isn't exactly the same story?
2: No, I'm absolutely sure. This is a guy online, goes by Ruthless and Toothless.
0: Boy, I guess honesty in advertising, seriously. Right?
2: And he's starting to ask questions like, well, what do we do? do we get a divorce?
0: Wait, second cousins?
2: Yes.
0: Meaning these are your parents' cousins.

0: Nope. So this is what happened. His grandma didn't know she had a sister.
1: Okay.
0: And that's his wife's grandma.
2: Wait.
1: The
2: back
1: sister
2: up a minute.
1: Is the wife's grandma. The,
2: I get lost.
0: The guy's
2: with
0: grandma.
2: Stuff.
0: The guy's grandma and the wife's grandma are sisters. And they did not know about each other.
2: You know what? You'd probably be all right, I would say.
0: Well,
2: I mean, that's not what most people would say, but
0: you have two kids. There's a chance of, genetic issues, I guess, but you can't take that back.
2: Do you know how common?
1: I mean, did any of the kids come out with a tail?
0: Not yet.
2: Do you know how common sex between not just second cousins, first cousins was, and not just for the nobility, just
3: where
0: Oklahoma? That's how Buzz got his first kiss.
2: No. Just through the history of humankind, when you had a very limited, this goes back to prehistoric
3: times. Yeah.
2: If you had a very limited breeding pool, this probably happened. Yeah, if you do it generation after generation, there were a line of royalty called the Habsburgs.
3: The Habsburgs.
2: And they had interbred to such a point that their jaw was so incredibly disfigured that many of them had trouble sleeping or eating, because of this.
0: Or would just be drooling constantly.
2: Or just constantly couldn't stop drooling at all times. So there can be serious repercussions. Well, it doesn't sound like this is anywhere near that.
3: Yeah.
0: Do you want to hear a little bit more about his concerns?
2: Sure.
0: Here he is. Oh, yeah. There he goes.
4: I really don't know what I'm supposed to do. Like, do we get a divorce? Do we leave each other? What happens with the kids? They're freaking cousins and brothers and sisters.
2: Just don't let them get married.
4: I don't really get what I'm supposed to do in this scenario.
2: Come on, man.
1: Stop them from getting married
2: to each other. Put a cork in it already.
4: Maybe y'all can help me out.
2: Yeah.
1: Oh, my God. He sounds so distraught.
2: You're fine. Your kids will be fine. Don't let this happen.
0: Again.
2: Again.
1: Make it also sure doesn't seem like they knowingly were like, we're second cousins.
0: No.
1: And we're going to do it.
0: You're the hot cousin.
2: I am telling you, and people are going to make jokes. Hey, what do you think? Well, of course you think so. You're from Oklahoma. Not as big a deal as it's been made out to be.
0: You have some hot cousins?
2: I had one hot cousin.
3: Did you make any moves, Buzz?
2: We used to...
1: God.
3: Oh, okay.
1: You used to what?
3: Proceed.
2: So she was a year older than I was, and we used to wrestle. Like, after watching wrestling on TV, we'd wrestle.
3: Yeah.
2: She would pin my ass to the floor, and all my uncles would make fun because
0: my
2: cousin
0: girl.
2: Belinda got beat. Right. She was strong, like country girl.
0: She was country girl strong.
2: Yeah. She was country strong.
0: The guys.
3: Huh? You like that? Or like...
2: What?
1: Did that make you feel things?
2: No. I mean,
1: in your case, you really wouldn't be related.
0: Yeah.
1: Genetically.
2: No. But that was my... Come on. That was my older cousin.
1: I'm just saying, you would have a pass.
0: You could save money on family reunions. Anyways, so...
1: Did you guys ever have, like, cousins that your friends would be like, your cousin's hot?
0: Yes,
2: my cousin Belinda...
1: Your hot cousin?
2: Went to college where I went to college, and all these times, like, dude, your cousin is so smoking hot.
1: I would get that a lot. I'd be like, Josh used to eat grass, just so you know.
0: Do you think that this guy should still have sexual relations with his wife?
2: Yeah.
1: I think the general
2: in for a penny, in for a pound.
1: Like,
2: I say
0: you already plunged in the deep end.
2: In for a penny, in for a pounding.
1: I think that everyone would probably be like, you know what? It doesn't seem like you guys were knowingly doing all this.
0: I don't think so, but
1: now that's in his head.
0: Now that's in his head.
1: He sounds so distraught.
0: Now that it's going to be in other people's head, what about going back to the family? What about family visits? You know, what about... Because people in the comments were asking,
1: How did they find out?
0: How did nobody recognize each other at the wedding? And they said...
2: Maybe they went to the Justice of the Peace.
0: They said they did have a wedding, but that just...
1: Well, maybe they all didn't know
0: they
1: that
0: They didn't
1: family.
0: Know each other.
1: Right,
0: yes, because
1: right.
0: The sisters were separated early at birth.
2: I mean... I'm sure we're getting responses to this, but my gut tells me just move on with your life, you know?
0: And it's pretend not,
1: do it's you a, remember we had a caller once here, live caller, who told us the same.

0: Same exact scenario. He didn't know that they were related, and he found out that they're like second cousins.
1: We just got a call.
0: They already have like three kids.
1: And I don't know if this is the same caller as before, but we did get a call about this.
2: Yeah, so growing up, my best friend, his parents were older. But anyway, they found out later on in life that they were first cousins.
3: Oh, gosh.
2: They were hanging out around each other growing up all the time. Didn't realize they were cousins. But they were pretty weird. So, and that was extremely weird when I found that out.
0: They're
2: I kept ragging
0: weird.
2: My best friend for like years after that. But I, you know, he's over
3: it. He's over it now.
1: All right, you want to hear kind of like a redneck connection in my
3: yes,
1: family.
3: Absolutely.
1: When you stop and think about it for half a second, it's not
3: it's
1: weird
3: not that weird. I mean, people, like you said, have had large families for the beginning of human history, since the beginning of human history.
1: My aunt and uncle, my dad's brother and sister, married siblings. So my aunt married my Uncle Bob.
3: So a set of brothers married a set of sisters?
1: No, I'm trying to explain this. So you got Ronald, my uncle, and you got, I just said it. What did I say?
4: Your aunt?
3: Ron?
1: Ron was my uncle. God. Barbara.
4: Dry it out.
1: So Barbara married Bob.
0: Get the
1: and Ron out. Married Bob's sister. So
3: okay.
1: Nobody was crossing the streams, right. But it's an example of living kind of in a remote rural area.
0: Sure.
1: You know, this kind of stuff happens more than if you live in a city like El Paso with 800,000 people.
3: Yeah, that makes sense. Yeah. Where you kind of end up sharing.
1: But when
3: family.
1: I found that out, I was like, oh my God, we're rednecks.
3: The accent does kind of fit the guy. I don't know if you noticed that, but it was like, yeah, that accent sounds about right.
0: That tracks.
1: Finally, we got one more call coming in. It seems like the dam might be ready to burst here.
5: Hey, yo, about that guy that found out he married his cousin or second cousin or whatever. You know, the way I feel about it, it comes down to, like, murder. It comes down to intent. If he didn't have the intent, hey, man, it's not that bad.
3: Yeah, but the next time you kiss her, you're going to be like, oh, I'm kissing my cousin.
0: Kissing cousin.
3: And imagine anything else.
1: Yeah, I just don't think it, you know, is necessarily that. In the broader context of the tapestry of human existence, I don't think it's such a big deal as some people want to make it out to be.
6: Hey, guys. So pretty much giving my two cents on the whole inbred cousin situation with kids and everything. No. He's asking, should we keep sleeping together and stuff?
1: Yeah, right.
6: To me, it's probably like the Joe Dirt situation. Maybe he likes it. Maybe it turns him on a little bit more. You know what I mean? You got that good one.
1: Do we know what state this was in?
3: Alabama.
1: Oh, what's the problem, man?
3: No, I'm just kidding. I don't know.
1: One other story, and that is, this has surely got to be one of your heroes, Linda Blair, who played Reagan McNeil. The little possessed girl in The Exorcist. Yes. She was a little girl
3: did
1: who was
3: did they
1: possessed.
3: Say that role messed her up for life or something?
1: How could it not? You
0: if
1: know,
0: it
1: I mean.
0: I would if it didn't.
1: But she, for the past, I think, 40 years or more, she did a few, like sexploitation, like women behind bars type of movies. Real crap.
0: Okay.
3: Real crap.
1: Right.
0: Okay.
1: But then she became a huge animal advocate, in rescuing a lot of animals, mm-hmm. and that's just kind of been her holding pattern for like 40 years. Apparently, the authorities went over to Linda Blair's house after reports that she was running an illegal dog kennel.
0: Oh, God.
1: Turns out we just have some paperwork to do. This is what she's saying. Oh, so maybe she was running an illegal dog kennel, but apparently she's not in trouble. She's just going to fill out the correct paperwork. That's what she says.
0: Oh.
1: So let's hear a little bit. Her house got raided, though. So she said that was really embarrassing. You know, she's a big animal rights advocate. And then... code compliance is raiding her house. So she's talking.

0: I got a little bit about that.
1: I am fine. The animals are fine. And we just have some paperwork that has to be dealt with. And that's all this was all about. I don't know why mail isn't used more often to notify somebody.
0: She's like saying, hey, you could have sent me a letter about this. It sounds like
2: they're like, ma'am, we tried to reach you nonstop.
3: Linda, talk to Carlos Mencia. He knows exactly what you're going through.
0: You know, this could have been a letter.
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0: All right, time to get to news. 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
2: Bold flavors

0: that his wife was actually his second cousin, but they didn't know that when they got married. And now they got a couple of kids together. And it sounds like the guy just doesn't know what to do. So we've got a few calls about this. Here's another one.
1: So her father is the brother of my mom. Like, we grew up together, and she grew up hot, you know? She grew up real hot. And all my friends were trying to get with her, you know? And I'm not going to let one of these dudes just get with my cousin.
2: Right.
1: So I used the cousin thing as, like, an in with her. I'm not, like, going to let somebody else be with my cousin, you know? If someone's going to be with my cousin, it's going to be me. Out of respect. Oh, out of respect, Buzz.
3: He's all, I get first dibs on my cousin.
0: Do we get, can they hear us in Arkansas?
4: Yeah, right. Just boost our signal.
0: All right, time for news.
5: And now, Joanna Barba with the news.
0: Good morning, Joanna.
3: Good morning. I can't believe you expect me to be serious about news now after doing the whole cousin thing. Well, diplomatic efforts with Iran are back on track today as the U.S. and Iran resume negotiations following a dramatic weekend. President Trump says he called off what he described as a massive military strike against Iran after requests from regional allies, including Saudi Arabia, the United Arab Emirates, and Qatar. Trump also claimed Iran had asked for the attack to be canceled, though Iranian state media has denied that and says the country's position on the Strait of Hormuz has not changed.
4: Wait, can we just focus on this for a little bit? Our leader just proclaimed, I was going to carry out the biggest attack, the biggest military attack since World War II. But I called it off because they wanted me to.
0: He's probably also really happy that he won his club golf championship.
4: Can we take this man seriously? Like, were you really planning to do this? Do you know what you're doing?
0: I mean, I think even people who, you know, consider them part of his movement at this point are like, well, you can't judge reality by anything. Did you hear what happened? Jeanine Pirro, as the district attorney for the District of Columbia, had to drop all the charges against that guy.
4: That they that accused Trump of ripping the lining of the Washington Monument pool, for reflecting pool?
0: The information that came to light seemed to prove that it was shoddy construction. And Trump is still talking about how this former Olympian needs to go to prison for at least 10 years. I mean, can you honestly take anything this man says seriously at this point?
4: Well, but where's our out of this Iran conflict?
0: Let everybody forgets about it. I don't know. Honestly,
3: he's all
0: don't know.
3: Like just trying to just like maybe everyone
4: please,
3: will just forget about
4: please
3: it.
4: Please forget.
0: Well, I'll tell you this: Americans are becoming more and more critical of this war or whatever it is,
4: and
0: the clock is ticking. The closer it gets to those midterm elections, the more Republicans are going to take it right in the seat of the pants, guys.
4: True.
3: Well, here is President Trump talking on Air Force One, revealing that the new deal was in the works.
6: There's a deal on Hormuz, and then there will be a deal on the nuclear, or you might call it the denuclearization of Iran.
0: Okay.
4: Every week, every single, there's a deal, we're working, there's a deal. No, I hate them. Bomb them.
0: We're going to destroy their civilization.
4: It's like a manic, depressive girl or boyfriend, a girl or boyfriend.
0: I don't think you can undersell the amount of cognitive dysfunction that I believe is going on. Cognitive dissonance is a different thing. I'm talking about the things that everybody was criticizing Joe Biden about.
4: Oh, he's got that too.
0: He has got that.
4: I just saw it. Again? Conservative Wall Street Journal put out a new headline. The board mocked Trump's latest deal with Iran. Deal? Will the ninth time be the charm?
3: Oh, my God.
0: Somebody said, you know, he should get the Peace Prize. He's ended the Iraq War like 9 times.
3: President Trump's Attorney General nominee Todd Blanche said Sunday he is rescinding the president's $1.8 billion anti-weaponization fund after Senate Republicans threatened to block his nomination over the controversial agreement. The fund would have offered taxpayer money to people who claimed that they were victims of weaponization by the federal government.

0: including those involved with the January 6th Capitol riot. Blanche had already said that the fund was dead, but by officially rescinding his previous order, he removes one of the biggest obstacles to his confirmation.
1: Well, he was one of the guys who cooked this up along with the president. And the it doesn't help that the president is still out there. It doesn't help that the president is still out there saying repeatedly that this is a priority for him, to pay off his mob.
2: Oh, two things. One, somebody asked Jim Jordan on CNN or MSNBC this weekend.
1: I think he fled the interview, didn't he?
2: They asked, so do you think the guy from the reflecting pool should get money from this fund for the malicious prosecution? And he was like, I don't know. Like,
0: it's great leadership.
2: Also, while Todd Blanche did rescind the order for the fund, you know what he didn't do? In the same order, it put in stone, it codified the DOJ stance that the Trump family be immune from prosecution
1: for any of their business dealings going forward for eternity.
2: And it's retroactive. Yeah. So
1: anything that they've done in the past, come on. Everybody agrees that's not legal.
2: If the Department of Justice says it,
1: that
2: they told me.
1: That is so corrupt.
0: The line of what is legal has been blurred. Hundreds of homes and other structures have been destroyed as firefighters battle three major wildfires in Spokane County, Washington. No injuries or deaths have been confirmed, though officials say that it will take time to assess the full extent of the damage. More than 60,000 people have been evacuated, and the fires have scorched over 7,000 acres with zero containment since igniting Saturday. Today, firefighters are expected to get their best weather conditions in days, offering a chance to slow the flames and make progress. And an In-N-Out in Twin Falls, Idaho, became the scene of another U.S. mass shooting on Saturday. Only a week after the restaurant opened, a gunman walked in and started firing, killing three people and wounding several others. He later died from a self-inflicted gunshot wound. The attack is one of at least 277 mass shootings recorded in the U.S. just this year alone.
2: Wait, since January?
0: Since January.
2: Wow.
0: Still no...
2: Oh, you know what's hilarious? Well, okay, I'm not hilarious, but South Park really... did this justice. Like, they have a whole season where kids are getting shot at the South Park school and nobody's treating it like a big deal. Like, everybody's like, why? I think one mom is like upset about it,
1: right?
2: And everybody's talking to the mom like, why are you freaking out so much? Like,
0: no, like, calm down.
2: And she's like, you guys are insane, people are shooting up.
1: Yeah.
0: Oh my god, that reminds me, I watched that movie The Drama with Zendaya over the weekend.
1: Which has, as a plot point, something about a school. This was not a school shooting.
2: This wasn't a mass shooting.
0: Well, because in the movie, he tells her, like, you were planning a mass shooting. And she's like, no, it wasn't a mass shooting. And he's like, what's the difference? And she's like, mass shooting is four or more people.
2: Oh, God. But
0: like, she knew all the statistics for things.
2: Don't you feel so immune now, kind of,
1: You got to try not to blunted. Be. I mean, blunted. Joanna's got a story about a big anniversary that's coming up, and I don't think you could get numb.
2: It feels like what's happening.
0: Still no winner in the Powerball lottery. Nobody matched all six numbers in the Saturday night drawing. So the Powerball rolls over to tonight, when the jackpot will be worth an estimated $748 million.
1: Almost there. Not quite enough to pique my interest. Once it hits a billion.
0: The lump sum cash value for the $2 ticket comes out to over $325 million. In case you want to calculate how much you'd take home after taxes, the federal tax on the prize is 24%, but each state is a little different. I think that's how much it is for Texas. El Paso homeowners could soon see an increase in their property tax bill. Today, City Council will get its first detailed look at a proposed tax rate hike as leaders work to close a multi-million dollar budget gap ahead of fiscal year 2027. City staff is recommending raising the property tax rate from about 76 cents to just over 80 cents per $100 of taxable value. Officials say the increase would generate nearly $10 million to help pay for city services like park and street lighting, animal services, and infrastructure maintenance. City representatives acknowledge many residents are already feeling

0: the strain of higher utility bills and other rising costs, but say lower than expected property values, state mandated tax exemptions, and increasing public safety expenses have left the city with difficult budget decisions. Public hearings are scheduled for August 17th, with a final vote expected the following day. El Paso police are reminding drivers to slow down and stay alert after releasing video of a close call during a traffic stop on I-10.
1: Close call? Looked like a car got smashed.
0: Nico, have you seen this video?
2: I have not.
0: The footage shows a distracted driver crashing into a stopped vehicle, narrowly missing an officer who was standing nearby. Both the officer and the driver of the stopped vehicle were injured, but police say their injuries were not life-threatening. Investigators cited the driver.
1: That's a miracle because it hit hard.
0: Oh, my God. Oh, so scary. Investigators cited the driver who caused the crash for failure to control speed, causing a collision. EPPD says it's another reminder that even a routine traffic stop can turn dangerous in an instant, and they're urging drivers to stay focused behind the wheel and move over whenever they see emergency vehicles on the shoulder.
1: Did the guy who got pulled over get out of the ticket?
0: That is my number one question.
1: Right.
0: Because that dude went flying to the other side of the freeway.
1: Are they just like, you know what, whatever you did, we're square.
0: Whatever happened here, let's just forget it. Yeah. This ever happened. I want to know, did that guy still get his ticket because he was speeding?
1: Is that what they pulled him over for originally?
0: That's what they pulled over the guy because he told him, like, you're doing 80 and, like, a 60 or something like that. And the guy was like, I know, I'm sorry, I'm on my way to work. And then, ba-bam, that other car comes.
1: Yeah, I feel like even if you were going 20 miles over the speed limit.
0: You just got.
1: You got butt.
0: Essentially, right?
1: Oh, you got to see how
0: you
1: hard
0: see
1: this
0: the
1: car
0: video,
1: is.
0: Nathan.
2: I thought you were looking for
0: it. It was on the news this morning on the ABC news that I was watching.
1: Well, just trust me. It was a horrific crash.
2: I don't need to watch it.
1: Yeah.
0: Finally, today marks 7 years since the August 3rd Walmart mass shooting that forever changed El Paso. Throughout the day, the community will come together to honor the 23 lives lost and remember the resilience that comes to define the borderland. Several remembrance events are planned, including memorial ceremonies, tributes, and the city's Unite with Light campaign, which encourages residents to place orange light bulbs outside their homes as a symbol of hope and solidarity. Tonight, the star on the mountain will flash 23 times in honor of each victim. City leaders say these events are meant not only to remember those who were lost, but to support survivors, families, first responders, and a community that will continue to heal together. With your news, I'm Joanna Barba.
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0: What?
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0: Guns N' Roses, Sweet Child of Mine, 95.5 KLAQ, bringing you your GNR. And, all right, so Danny picked this song out. Danny, does your selection have anything to do with Joanna's story earlier about Slash and a new album coming
1: out? There you
0: go. Is that what it was?
1: That's it, yeah.
2: Nice.
0: It's always a little mystery.
2: Yeah.
1: I wanted to play some of Slash's solo stuff, but I felt Guns N' Roses would be more...
0: Velvet Revolver.
1: Well, yeah, that's true, yeah.
0: Yeah, there's always some kind of method to the madness, and it's our job to figure it out.
1: Very good, Buzz.
0: Steve Kaplowitz is here. Let's go ahead.
3: That is outrageous.
0: Wait, what the hell?
3: I saw the few clips.
0: What the hell is this? Okay.
4: I know exactly.
5: You were playing
0: it. God, what the hell is this?
4: That's what happens when you go to websites and all of a sudden other things.
0: They're not supposed to.
4: Yeah.
0: I mean, anytime I go to KLAQ.com, I've got to disable ad blocker.
4: Oh, really?
0: Yeah.
6: Kaplowitz. I'm a big, stupid jerk.
7: Sports go sports. Athletics are number one. Participants are heroes. Go team, yeah.
8: Sports, sports, sports, sports, sports, sports, sports, sports.
0: Joining us from 600 ESPN El Paso, Steve Kaplowitz. Good morning, Cappy.
4: Good morning. Hope you had a great weekend.
0: Had a good weekend. How about you?
4: Nice.
0: Your kid want to see Spider-Man? Did you take him to see it?
4: No, I didn't take him. He saw it on Saturday night.
0: Went with some friends and stuff?
4: Yeah. In fact, cool. I was asleep, and then all of a sudden my phone texted at like 11:15 at night, and all I saw was, hey, Dad, I'm ready, and it was like raining and lightning.
0: To pick him up?
4: Yeah, exactly.
5: Wait.
4: He's not able to drive yet. He's only 14.
5: So you went to bed, or were you taking a nap? Mm-hmm. Or you knew you had to get him?
4: I dozed off.
5: Okay, nice.
4: I dozed off. Hoping not to fall asleep, but I still fell asleep. And then all of this is,
0: I'm gonna
4: this
0: give
4: is
0: you
4: when
0: some,
4: you know you're getting old.
0: Yeah.
4: When it's like 11:15 on a Saturday night and you're already out. That is, I mean, I'm there, man. I am there. It doesn't even, you know.
0: I got some advice from one dad to another, okay?
4: What's that?
0: Make sure this kid gets his driver's license. Make sure he gets his permit when he's 15 and a half, his driver's license, 16. And make sure that he's prepared to drive a car because it is such, I mean...
4: A life changer.
0: Oh, once your kid starts driving and they can drive themselves around, that is
4: Well, I got news for you. Today was the first day of school. So it was his first day in high school.
5: High school.
4: So about 45 minutes ago, I'm getting ready to drop him off at Coronado. And he's like, Dad, I got butterflies. And
0: about high school?
4: Yeah, it's a big step. It is a big step.
2: Aww.
4: So I said to him, I said, okay, look, here's what we're going to do. I'm going to drop you off all the way in the back over here in one of these parking lots, and you'll walk. He goes, no, Dad, I got to get closer. You got to get me closer. I'm like, closer? We can walk. He goes, no, Dad, seriously, I can't. That's like a 10-minute walk. So you can tell he's nervous. So I basically went down like Cloudview, got him right across the street to the front of the building, stopped traffic, said, all right, get out and go walk. And he gets out, and he walks in front. He's...

0: He's there, and I'm like, okay, good. Now he's all set. I'm good. Coming to the radio station. It's perfect. So, yes, we had
1: he's
0: our
1: going
0: play.
1: To your That's high school alma mater.
2: Your alma mater.
0: He is. You know, T-Birds. I really thought, here's the funny thing. He could walk to Franklin from our house. He really could. But decided, because of his friends, all of his friends are going to Coronado.
1: Oh.
0: That was it. You know,
3: I had a friend who did that.
0: Yeah. Really? For like the last 4 years.
3: She went to Hornado and then she decided to go to Coronado because we were all there.
0: So he went to
1: Hornado
0: too.
1: Don't they tell you what high school you're going to go to?
4: You can transfer though.
2: Yeah. You can transfer. Yeah.
0: Oh, so he has been going back and forth for the last 4 years between Franklin and Coronado because friends was going to go to Franklin. He was going to go to Franklin and Coronado and then back. And now he's finally, okay, so he's at Coronado with all his other buddies.
1: Well, that's an important reminder. The kids are back in school, so all of a sudden those inactive school zones are going to be reactivated.
0: I'll tell you something else. Lunchtime, he's going to be excited. First time he gets to actually go out to lunch. Yeah, that's a big deal.
3: That first day, it's just going to be chaos.
2: Sometimes I find myself like around noon. Driving toward that Panda Express that's right there next to it. God. I'm like, no, because there's thousands of those kids swarming the area.
0: I already said, like, what are you doing for lunch today? He goes, oh, I'm going with my cousins to Chipotle. So he's already, they already have the plan. They know where they're going. Hey. They're going to do all that. So they're just excited.
4: That's cool.
1: When your oldest kid can drive around themselves first time, but then my daughter didn't want to even learn to drive a car until she was 17 or 18.
2: Well, I was going to say, don't you guys have
1: get them out there.
2: Uber now for your kids? You can Uber.
0: That'd be hilarious if a kid Ubers from high school to go like walk 10 feet to go drive.
2: No, I didn't mean that. I meant for like the movie thing like on Saturday. You could probably have
0: we could have done an Uber. Yeah, but I still, it's raining out there and I'd just rather pick them up.
1: So anyway, let's talk sports. The biggest thing today is trade deadline, which is today in Major League Baseball.
0: 4 o'clock El Paso time. Right when we hit sports talk, this is going to be great. I love deadline days when we get to go on the air and deals are still trickling in and we can talk about it. We will have the full analysis and breakdown coming up on the show today starting at 4 o'clock. I can't wait. I love baseball.
1: All right, let's talk about the trades that have already been made because there have been some blockbusters.
0: And then one in particular.
1: We'll come back and we'll talk about who you expect to be traded before the day's out.
0: Fair enough.
1: Skubal. Skubal goes from
0: Tarik Skubal.
1: Yeah, Tarik Skubal, one of the best pitchers, goes to the one team that has everything. Listen, these guys have the highest salary.
0: Yes,
1: by far.
0: Yes. Oh, I've got a story about speaking of the salary. I got a story about that, but I'll tell you about that in a minute. But yes,
1: they have the biggest attendance by far in Major League Baseball, and now they got Scooble Dooble Doo in there.
0: Scooble Dooble Doo is exactly right. In fact, they are the evil empire in baseball. Like if you're
1: the Yankees were that for so long.
0: Not anymore. In fact, it's so funny because I feel like they have been replaced. And you know, the thing is this: the Dodgers are doing what everybody else could do. They just don't do it. I mean, that's just what it comes down to. You know, there are other teams that could do the same exact kind of things.
1: Yeah, but you got a lot of these teams talking about a salary cap. And talking about maybe the 2027 baseball season not starting when it's supposed to. Are we going to have a stoppage of Major League Baseball next year?
0: I think we are. I do. Can you explain
1: to us all the reasons that you believe that?
0: Yes, because what's happened is that the owners want a salary cap. They want to limit how much money teams can spend, on their payroll.
1: You can see why the players...
0: Don't want that. They want to make unlimited money, not have to worry, and not deal with teams like the Dodgers that just continue to load up and load up and load up on players. Now, the Dodgers don't want to obviously have a salary cap because that would hurt their chances. Right. But here's a stat for you. This is very interesting. With the Skubal trade, the Dodgers now owe, listen to this, over $1.1 billion in deferred money. And they're going to be making payments on this roster into the 2040s. It's 2026.
1: Mm-hmm.
0: Okay. How about this? Edwin Diaz, the reliever, is owed money until 2047. I will be 74 years old when the Dodgers finally finish paying Edwin Diaz his money. That's 21 years from now, Buzz.
2: Wow.
0: I'm not even going to tell everybody how old you'll be, but let's just say we're going to be old, Buzz. Yeah. We are.
4: But it'll be 80, crazy. I think, right?
1: There.

0: What up, Danny? That's nobody it. Asked you.
1: There's Danny.
2: Well, Buzz's head will be on ice at that point, for sure.
1: Is he going to be like Ted Williams?
2: Yes.
1: Frozen head.
2: Buzz has...
0: Same facility.
1: Hey!
2: Buzz has made me promise when I take care of his estate after he passes that I have to get his head frozen.
3: You think you're going to live longer?
2: No, as the executor, I wouldn't get anything. I'm just saying that you...
0: I said, yeah, you think you're going to live longer than I am?
2: Okay. Oh. Yeah, we're going to die at the same moment.
4: Hey, in each other's
0: arms. Hands of Domingo.
1: Oh, my God.
0: All right, Cappy, other trades of note that have already happened?
1: Yeah, the Chicago Cubs made a big deal. They landed a playoff vet, Kevin Gausman, in a trade with the Jays. The Yankees needed some extra pop. They were able to get Luis Garcia Jr. in a deal with the Nats. The Phillies, another team that needed some offense, they got three-time batting champion Luis Arraez from the Giants. That deal went down. The Phillies are also going to get righty reliever Caleb Killian in the trade. A lot of these teams in return are just getting prospects, Buzz. That's what they do. They ask for prospects in return. The Blue Jays, who traded Gausman, they got Jose Soriano and traded three prospects to the Angels. So again, all of this will be official at 4:00. That's when it ends. But there's a lot of wheeling and dealing.
0: Yeah, what do you see coming down the pike? What do you expect?
1: God, there's still some very big names that are out there that are at least rumored to be traded when it's all said and done. So let's talk about that. Let's talk about some of the other guys that are able to be traded. Okay, the Yankees, they need a catcher, Buzz, in the worst way possible. And that means maybe Adley Rutschman, who is a former top overall prospect in baseball with Baltimore. He's hurt right now, but he could be on the way out. That's another storyline that you got to follow, is which teams will add more. The Dodgers, what else are they going to do? That's the other question to me. Are they really done once they were able to get Skubal, or will they find a way to add somebody else when it's all said and done? That's another team to keep an eye on right now. There's a lot of teams in the running. The Padres, there's rumors that they could be trading away Mason Miller. Uh-huh. He's the closer that has that the corn walk-up song when he goes and pitches. You've heard that, right?
0: Yeah.
1: So he's the hardest thrower in baseball. He throws 104 miles an hour. He's another one.
0: God, wow. That is some heat.
1: Serious.
2: Imagine getting hit by that ball. Ugh.
1: Oh, my God. You're right. So, and then the Mets are in a huge sell-off right now. The problem is the Mets have a bunch of players that nobody really wants. They just traded Freddy Peralta away yesterday to the Rays, and their sell-off continues. So right now, the interesting thing in baseball is who's a buyer, who's a seller. Now, the Mets are sellers. They're going to try to get rid of their roster as much as they possibly can. They've already made some trades. But if you're in the race for a playoff chance, you want to become a buyer. So that'll be interesting.
2: Did you go to a Cubs game? With?
0: If you're a seller, you're going to be a seller dweller.
1: Look at you. Yes. I went to a White Sox game on Tuesday.
2: Oh, okay. Yeah.
1: I was actually with Kevin.
0: With Kevin Vargas?
1: With Kevin Vargas.
0: Like, your seats were together and everything?
1: Oh, yeah. I bought the tickets, and then he sat with us. So, yes. So, he was right next to us. We had three seats, second row, center field, right by the wall.
0: How much did they lose by?
1: They lost 3-2.
0: Yeah.
1: It was close.
2: Why did you? Because you already assumed they were going to lose. You didn't even know. I mean, you just were like, "What was the loss by?"
1: Hey, you want to know something though? When we went to the game, the White Sox were in first place the day of the game. So that just tells you how good they've played this year. So, but that was a lot of fun. I had never been to Guaranteed Rate Field, which is the home of the White Sox, and it's a beautiful ballpark right in the middle of the south side of Chicago, and tons of fans. It was packed. We had a great time.
2: Oh,
1: and,
2: awesome.
0: They don't play Comiskey anymore?
1: They rebuilt Comiskey in 92 to New Comiskey Park, and then it got renovated, and that is what it is right now. So that ballpark is...
0: Call it Comiskey.
1: Comiskey.
0: Comiskey.
1: Not Kaminsky.
2: Where do Reds... the Cubs? Wrigley play?
0: Wrigley.
1: They play in the north side.
2: Okay.
1: So you've got two sides of Chicago, the north and the south. They're both accessible.
0: Working class versus kind of hoity-toity.
2: Bloods and Crips.
1: That's interesting because that's probably a pretty accurate description of that. I mean, I don't want to call all Cubs fans hoity-toity, but it's definitely in a different area. It's right next to Boys Town, and you can imagine what Boys Town is.
2: Yeah.
1: Yes, and yes, popular area. Great place to go. But I will say this, the ballpark we went to, fantastic. All right. There's your baseball. Chihuahuas just wrapped up their homestand. Anybody go get the Eddie Guerrero bobblehead that was given away on Saturday night?
2: We had somebody on Friday telling us that they were going to go do that. Or maybe it was Adrian or somebody.
0: Could have

0: And Adrian, yeah.
1: Really?
0: I think Adrian was talking about pulling some strings, or somebody asked him to get him one of the Eddie Guerrero bobbleheads.
2: Because we said Steve needed one because Steve
0: needs to be a bobblehead.
2: Yeah,
1: dude, that would be awesome. I would love that.
0: All right, Cap,
2: Dwight Schrute.
0: What else in sports?
1: The Dwight Schrute bobblehead.
2: In our app chat, people are asking about Steve. Talk about the red hot Red Sox. Are they red hot?
0: And they swept the Dodgers. A few days ago, right? Mm-hmm. Yeah.
1: Yeah. They're a team that, look,
0: That's pretty hot.
1: Everybody thought the Red Sox were going to be a disaster the way they started out, but now all of a sudden they're 60-51. They're right behind the Yankees. They're 5 games back at Tampa. They could be buyers. They've won 5 in a row, 8 of their last 10. They are hot. Right now the whole American League East is great. You've got the Red Sox, the Yankees, and the Rays. The White Sox are still in first place. 3-game lead over Cleveland, 4 over Minnesota, and 5.5 over Detroit.
0: Somebody's got a call about the Eddie Guerrero bobbleheads.
1: Really?
0: Yeah. All right.
3: Hey, good morning, guys. Steve.
1: Yes.
3: I know this isn't really your department, man. You don't have anything to do with the Chihuahuas and everything, but what the heck happened during Eddie Guerrero night? Half of us didn't even get bobbleheads, man. The people that were lined up in the back told us that they were out after, like, Jesus, we waited for like a good 4 hours to get to those things. That was a big disappointment, man. Barely disappointed in Chihuahuas.
1: So here's the deal.
0: They have a limit on how many. It's the
1: first 1,000 or first 1,500.
0: For your fans that are waiting for 4 hours.
1: So here's the problem. Here's the problem with that, okay? There's two entrances into the ballpark that give away these bobbleheads. You've got the Durango side, which is by the clock tower. And then you've got the Santa Fe side, which is the opposite side over there downtown, okay? And what will happen is, if it's 1,000, they each have 500. If it's 1,500, they'll each have 750. And the scary part is that if you're in a line that's a long line, 4 hours left, that's when you really have to evaluate and decide, all right, is it worth it? Because I feel terrible for that fan. Waited 4 hours in that heat.
0: Yeah,
1: it was hot as hell on Saturday. And then you're sitting in that line, and then all of a sudden, by the time you get there, they're out. There is no worse feeling in the world.
0: That's why I don't line up for jack squat.
1: So listen to this. I got to tell you this, okay? So when I went to the White Sox, it was Grateful Dead jersey giveaway night, but it was an add-on. And the add-on means, Buzz, you have to, like, purchase the ticket with the jersey. So center field seats were $40. So cheap. It was ridiculous. And I bought these, like, a couple months ago because it's the Yankees. For the jersey, it was $45. An extra $5 got you the jersey. And what they do is they give you a separate ticket where you can redeem it anytime up to an hour after first pitch. So even if you show up to the ballpark late like we did, because we landed at 4 and then had to take the train and all that, we got there just when they were getting ready to wrap it up, got our jerseys, because we had the voucher, meaning it wasn't the first 1,000 or 1,500 fans. So, and it's tough, because I look at it two ways. If you do a voucher for a giveaway, if it's an add-on, which the Chihuahuas do, you're guaranteed that premium item. But for these kind of giveaways, these sponsored items, it's never been like that. It's always first come, first serve. And unfortunately,
0: they don't put an equal number at both entrances?
1: They do. That's what I'm saying. So let's say it was the first 1,000 fans getting the bobblehead, 500 each on each side.
0: What are you going to do? Show up 8 hours early?
1: Some do. Some will actually, when they did Don Haskins bobblehead night, the first or second year of the team, people camped out the night before the game to get those bobbleheads.
0: I'm not trying to yuck anybody's yum here, but you know what the production costs are for some of these items?
1: Well, this was a big one because it had a car. This was like
0: $2.
1: I don't know. I mean, like, this one actually had a lowrider attached to it. This was probably the best giveaway in minor league baseball this year. It got so much national attention because of what was being done and what was being given away. Everybody was talking about it. All of minor league baseball was talking about it. And what a great segue into SummerSlam that just wrapped up yesterday for Minnesota. Two nights of wrestling, Buzz. WWE put it together. It was available on the ESPN app, and we had some title changes, some big news, but in the main events, CM Punk retained his championship over Cody Rhodes when out of nowhere, Randy Orton showed up and RKO'd Rhodes, which allowed Punk to get the victory. That was big.
2: Anybody who says guys don't like soap operas is lying, because that's what that is.
1: the greatest soap opera.
2: It's the greatest soap opera in sports.
1: It is. Obafemi beat Brock Lesnar in a Hell in the Cell match.

0: That was big because after the match was over, Lesnar essentially raised up Oba's hand and so told everybody in the crowd he's the future of wrestling. So that went down last night or on Saturday. Yesterday, the big one, Roman Reigns beating Seth Rollins. That was the first time Reigns has ever defeated Rollins in a one-to-one match. There was a lot of tributes to the Shield. That was the old wrestling faction where they were both a part of together. So again, a lot happened last night in Minnesota. By the way, you talk about crowds. You imagine a football stadium packed with wrestling fans?
1: Well, which stadium? Like an 80,000-seat stadium?
0: Yeah, where the Vikings play.
1: Well,
0: and they did that for two nights in a row. So that went down. That went down also over the weekend for
2: well, I guess I don't have to read this one. Did Cap watch SummerSlam?
1: He did, apparently. All right. Anything else, Cappy?
2: I can't believe you guys didn't care about this one. And this is mostly because I'm a huge fan of A League of Their Own, the movie.
0: What happened?
2: Fans from around the country came to Springfield, Illinois to watch the first women's league in the U.S. This is baseball, professional, in over 70 years as the Los Angeles Queens took on the New York Heights to a sold-out crowd.
1: Not since the Rockville Peaches.
0: Yes, that's right. That is right. That was the...
1: With all the way May on third.
2: You know what? I'm not going to lie. Like, the prominence of women's sports, like seeing the WNBA and Caitlin Clark get some heat, you know, I wouldn't mind watching some gals hit some balls.
1: Yeah.
0: Let me say this, too. I still believe that League of Their Own is one of the best baseball movies. It's probably
2: a good sports movie, yeah.
0: It's definitely a top 10, and some will definitely say it's a top 5, right, depending on what you put in there.
1: League of Their Own?
0: Yep.
2: Field of Dreams.
1: Better or worse than Sandlot?
0: Ooh, that's difficult. I would go better. But I love Sandlot. I love Sandlot, too.
1: League of Their Own or... The Natural.
0: Oh, see, that's tough. That I put them on very similar grounds. I love The Natural as a kid. I'll go League of Their Own. Here are the movies.
1: But Sandlot? You say Sandlot might come in front of League of Their Own?
0: I could see that because so many people love the movie The Sandlot. Sandlot's just a fun movie. It is. But best baseball movie of all time for me is Bull Durham.
1: Mm-hmm.
0: That's the Kevin Costner movie. Major League is right there, too. Major League. Field of Dreams is a classic. You know what? Yes, I think those are easily, you could make the argument that you still have Bad News Bears. That was another great one as well.
1: I know nobody else will say this. The Babe with John Goodman.
0: You like that one?
1: Yeah, that was great.
0: It was better than Cobb with Tommy Lee Jones.
1: That was like a made-for-TV thing.
0: Yeah. So anyway, but you know what? Again, League of Their Own, one of the great movies.
2: It is.
0: I met, actually, what's her name?
1: Madonna.
0: No.
1: Rosie O'Donnell.
0: The one who made League of Their Own.
2: Tom Hanks.
0: She was Laverne and Shirley.
2: Penny Marshall.
0: I met Penny Marshall years ago. It was in L.A. at a sports auction, and we were both in the silent auction area, and she was asking me questions about some of the items that she was looking to bid on to add to her collection.
1: And did you tell her,
0: yeah,
1: hello, Laverne.
2: Hello, Cheryl.
0: You want to hear something funny? My wife was a huge fan of Laverne and Shirley. Huge. And she actually was talking to Penny Marshall before the event and went up to her, which she never does. My wife never goes up to people and said, I just want to let you know I was such a huge fan of you and Laverne and Shirley. And she looks, Penny Marshall looks at my wife and says, I hated that show.
1: Great.
0: And basically took that moment with my wife and ruined it for the rest of her life. Nope. Ruined it for the rest of her life. She will always talk about that story.
2: What's a schlemiel?
1: A schlemiel and a schlemazel are similar, but kind of the opposite. So a schlemiel is the person who spills the soup on you. The schlemazel is the poor fool who gets the soup.
2: All right.
0: Good job. Very nice. Yeah. Look at you with your Yiddish.
1: Thanks. Thanks, Cappy. Let's take a break. More of the Buzz Adams Morning Show is on the way right after this.
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0: call the Neckline and leave us a message. That number is 521-NECK, 521-6325. Now, before we get to that, would you guys like to hear, oh, this is kind of an interesting BuzzFeed list. Surprising connections that celebrities had before they were famous.
1: Oh, man. Okay, well, one of these, I already told you one of these, because I had this list maybe 2 weeks ago. And I told you this, the Maya Rudolph one. I brought this up specifically to you guys. Do you not remember me telling you about Maya Rudolph?
2: Yeah, but
1: I
2: don't
1: think Gwen Paltrow.
3: Oh, yeah, you did tell us.
1: I did tell you.
3: Yeah.
0: Their dads were
1: best friends.
0: Bruce Paltrow and I don't know Maya Rudolph's
1: something Rudolph
0: name. Yes, it says right here. Maya Rudolph and Gwyneth Paltrow became friends when they were 7 years old. Their dads were best friends going all the way back to college.
1: And so the first time I think Gwyneth Paltrow hosted Saturday Night Live, during her monologue, she came out with Maya Rudolph.
3: Aww.
1: So that they talked about it.
0: Okay. Cameron Diaz and Snoop Dogg attended high school together in Long Beach, California.
3: She used to buy weed for
1: That's
3: him.
1: Exactly the quote. She goes, I'm pretty sure he sold me some weed.
0: She's saying, I'm pretty sure he sold me weed at one point.
1: But then Snoop Dogg responded and went, yeah, I probably gave her some of that white girl weed, which means sticks and stems and
0: Reggie's.
1: Seeds. Like, for girls who wouldn't know the difference.
3: Mm. That's hilarious.
0: John Krasinski and BJ Novak were friends before The Office.
3: Oh, wow. Okay.
0: They played on the same Little League team as kids and went to high school together at the same
3: hilarious.
0: Time.
1: I love how I can give you more context because I read the article. Mm. So I guess John Krasinski didn't even want to get into acting. It was BJ Novak who wrote a play in high school and asked John Krasinski to be in it.
3: Oh, wow.
0: Was it about an office?
1: It was not about an office.
3: Jim and Ryan, look at that.
0: Steve Carell and Stephen Colbert were once roommates in Chicago when they were young stand-up comics.
1: Yes.
0: And I guess they also were doing some improv.
1: Second City. That's why they were recommended to be roommates while they were at Second City together. Well, I think one was the understudy for the other. I think Steve Carell was the understudy for Stephen Colbert at some point.
0: Weren't Colbert and Carell, I know they were both Daily Show correspondents.
1: They were.
0: Weren't they both in Strangers with Candy?
1: They were.
0: Yeah, they were both in that Liv Ullman.
1: But even before that, they were writers for the Dana Carvey Show.
0: Yeah, right.
1: And one of the big ways that they got it is they used to do this bit because they were also waiters together at a restaurant. And they used to play this bit where the food would come and that they would be kind of like disgusted by their own menu. Like they would be reading the specials and they would be. And apparently they did that on the Dana Carvey Show.
0: I need you to find out for me. How can you one watch episodes of the Dana Carvey Show? Because I hear it was a real underrated gem.
1: Oh, super underrated. It was, who else? Better Call Saul. What's his
0: Bob
1: name?
0: Odenkirk.
1: Bob Odenkirk was one of the writers for the show as well.
0: Sabrina Carpenter's aunt is Nancy Cartwright, the voice of Bart Simpson.
1: Mm-hmm.
0: We had heard about that before. Denzel Washington secretly funded Chadwick Boseman's college acting program.
1: That was a super interesting story because there was like a very prestigious scholarship for 10 actors. I don't know if it was Juilliard or where to go to England to perform at the British Academy of Acting. I don't know.
0: The Globe.
1: Sure. The Shakespeare's Globe. And Denzel was responsible for paying for all 10 of them, actually.
0: Kevin Hart briefly roomed with Jason Segel in 2001 because Judd Apatow wanted them to have some chemistry before filming a pilot together. The pilot was for a show called North Hollywood and never got picked up.
1: Jason Segel is quoted as saying, yeah, I would wake up in the morning and I would be making breakfast and then Kevin would wake up and be like, hey, Jason, make me some breakfast. You're missing the Jay-Z and Busta Rhymes one. I don't know if you're doing that just because you are anti-rap or you don't care.
0: Pretty anti-rap, yeah.
1: What the hell's wrong with you?
0: Right.
1: Jay-Z and Busta Rhymes had a rap battle in their high school cafeteria.
3: Oh, damn.
1: And Busta Rhymes says Jay-Z did win. He's like, yeah, Jay-Z won. And he says the only reason he got into speed rapping, which Busta

0: Busta Rhymes is famous for is because he was practicing for the day he would ever go back against.
1: Oh my
2: Jay-Z.
1: God.
2: Jay-Z.
1: He's been waiting for that moment.
2: Okay. So that was kind of fun, right?
0: That's super fun.
1: That was fun, right?
0: It could have been fun 2 weeks ago when I brought it to you.
2: Some THC rules have changed in Texas.
0: Yeah, this one's
2: weekend.
0: Crazy. Yeah. We should get Colt DeMorris to come on to talk more about this.
2: Effective on Saturday, Texas bans the sale and possession of most synthetic hemp-derived THC products.
0: Delta 8.
2: Delta 10.
0: Delta 10.
2: Delta Force.
0: Delta Force.
2: Joanne, I think you had this in a couple of stories, too. Right? Weren't you talking about some of the...
1: Today? No.
2: No. Last week. Yes. Yeah, no, I'm talking about last week.
0: The reason they're saying this is the same reason they talk about marijuana vape pins. Buzz, why are marijuana vape pins illegal in Texas?
2: Because they're a concentrate, and also it's marijuana.
0: You're right about the concentrate because it had to go through some factory process. It was created in a lab. And they're saying the same thing about Delta 8 and Delta 10. They're saying anything created in a lab.
2: Listen to this, illegal. Though. Some people are saying the penalties.
0: It's a felony now. It's a felony now. Yeah.
2: Possessing automatic. These newly banned THC products could be prosecuted as a state felony, which carries penalties ranging from 180 days to 2 years in jail. And that is for simple possession.
0: So while...
2: Fines could be up to $10,000.
0: While marijuana has been declassified as a not a Schedule I drug nationally anymore, Texas is saying anything that is derived, factory-made, laboratory-made, that's still a Schedule I substance. That's why it's being treated like a felony.
2: Wait. I used to think the Delta 8 was like marijuana light.
0: It is.
2: But now it carries a more serious crime.
0: Yes.
2: A more serious potential penalty.
0: Because it underwent some type of laboratory changes.
2: I found an interesting, what is legal in Texas and what isn't? Cannabis is illegal. I got a bad website here. It's not wanting to let me
0: load. Did you see that, though? THCA has drawn particular attention because it is not intoxicating in its raw form, but when it's heated or burned, it converts into Delta 9 or the psychoactive part of cannabis.
2: Are they going to sentence somebody to 2 years in prison for having some Delta 8?
0: I bet they're going to use somebody as some type of example, make some example out of them. It really is awful.
2: You'd like to be that kind of martyr for the cause, wouldn't you?
0: No. Are you kidding me? I always thought about, I even tried making jokes about it. Imagine being the last person arrested for weed before it was legal, and you'd be like, what the hell, man?
1: Yeah.
2: Traditional cannabis is illegal in Texas. The state does have limited medical marijuana programs, but the access is restricted. How restrictive is it?
0: Well,
2: it's
0: called the CUPS program, the Compassionate Use program, and so it requires you to have some type of qualifying disease, yes.
2: Okay, so just be aware, while it seems like the rest of the country is going in one direction, Texas is swimming against the stream, it seems like.
0: And focusing on stuff that's, why are you concerned about... These maybe because they're seeing such a proliferation of headstands selling this kind of stuff, but aren't there more important things we could be worrying about, like data centers?
2: Right. Let's go ahead and do the Mo Show calendar and daily almanac of events. It's a brand new month. You guys want to hear some of the special monthly observances that are going on?
0: Monthly?
2: It's a brand new month. Back to school month, back to school day for EPISD. So keep that in mind as you're driving about. Some of those school zones that have not been active are going to be active starting today. Today is, or the month of August is golf month. Maybe one of the worst months is August.
0: For golf?
1: Because
0: so hot?
2: So hot. You know what's a great golf month?
1: What's that?
2: In El Paso?
1: Yeah.
2: Anytime. December, January.

0: Okay.
1: My dad says that he and his friends go out to golf like as early as possible because it gets hot. And then Buzz tells me, no, we go out like at 12 or 1. Like, why do you guys?
0: When it's hotter?
2: We go 7, 8.
1: In the morning?
2: Mm-hmm.
1: Oh, okay.
2: Dang. Sometimes. This is National Catfish Month, and I don't know if they're talking about the fish or the crime. You'd have to click on that yourself.
1: Is catfishing a crime?
2: Catfishing?
1: It can turn
0: criminal, for sure. Quickly, too.
2: August is National Breastfeeding Month. It is also Cheerleading Safety Month. Hey, you may not think about this because, the football is going on the field, but one time at a minor home game, they had like a pyramid collapse and one of the cheerleaders got really hurt. I mean, the arena went silent.
1: Oh, God. It is dangerous.
2: Yeah.
1: I like how right afterwards is National Cowgirl Month.
2: National Dog Month. Don't let anybody in the administration hear me saying this, but August is National Immunization Awareness Month.
0: Mm-hmm.
1: Hey, you missed my favorite one up top, a little top, more top. It's National. It's August is Pirate Month.
2: I see that. I'll take your word for it.
0: You can't find it.
2: I can't find it.
0: Where does it say that?
2: Let me see what else.
0: It's also Goat Cheese Month. I love a good goat cheese.
2: No, you don't. You've never had goat cheese.
0: Yeah.
2: You have?
1: Well, goat cheese is delicious.
0: It's delicious.
2: Now, looking at today, August 3rd, there's a very real chance that this is my mom's 90th birthday today.
0: He doesn't know.
1: I know.
2: And I would call or text my brother to find out, but I lost my phone again.
3: Do you know his number?
0: And then we asked him that, Danny.
2: I don't know.
0: Does not know a number.
4: I don't know any of them.
3: Well, where's your phone?
2: I don't know.
3: How do you not know where your phone is?
2: Because I don't have it glued to my ear, Danny.
3: But
0: ear?
1: It's a form of communication. Would you take me not having my phone as an excuse?
2: I mean, if I could tell you were using it as an excuse, I've developed a pretty good sense for that.
3: Nico, that's why I called you today in the morning, because Bo's like,
2: yeah, because I didn't have my phone.
3: He's like, Daddy, call Nico.
1: I like how you said my name.
0: Yeah.
1: August is officially recognized worldwide as International Pirate Month, often playfully referred to as Argus. Hey, Buzz.
2: Yeah.
1: What kind of socks do pirates wear?
2: Argyle.
0: Yes?
2: You got a bunch of these?
1: How much does it cost a pirate to get an ear piercing?
0: Ear piercing.
2: An arm and a leg.
1: A buccaneer. What's a pirate's favorite letter?
2: The sea.
1: You'd think it's C, but it's really R.
2: No, you changed it.
1: No, I know I did, because you got it right for the first time.
2: Today is National Picnic Day, and this might be good for your picnic if you're observing. Today's National Watermelon Day.
1: Don't you have some?
2: I did. I brought in some watermelon.
1: It's the first fruit he's eaten since his last date.
0: Let's make
2: it's not terrible.
0: Note. Yeah. Buzz's first fruit.
2: In addition to National Watermelon Day, today is National Clean Your Floors Day, so that ought to work out perfect. Eat some watermelon and then clean the floors.
1: God, can I tell you that my floor is like the thing that I hate to clean the most? It takes the most effort to mop.
0: It does take a lot of effort to do.
2: Today is National Grab Some Nuts Day. Okay. Any fans of nuts here?
0: I like some nuts.
2: Yeah, good source of protein.
1: Also something you haven't done since your last date.
2: Birthdays today include Olympic swimmer Ryan Lochte is 42.
1: Did he have some type of controversy in Brazil during the Olympics?
2: He said that he was accosted by some, I forget exactly what the story was, but also he destroyed some property at a convenience store while the Olympics were going on.
0: Oh, dang.
2: Right in the middle of it, yeah. Evangeline Lilly, who played Kate on Lost. She was also Wasp in the Ant-Man movies and a made-up elf character in The Hobbit.
1: That's the thing Buzz hates the most, is he's like, I read The Hobbit. There was no Tauriel. They made up that entire character.
2: There was no love triangle going on between an elf and a dwarf. That wasn't happening. Anyway, Evangeline Lilly, 47.
0: Buzz is like, mad about it.

0: What?
1: The Hobbit is a book that has about 240,
2: and they made it into three movies.
1: They split it up into three movies and just made up all kinds of nonsense. You know, keep it real. Hobbits, wizards, dragons, that's what I'm talking about.
0: Stick to the story, nerd.
1: Greatest football player of all time, Tom Brady, turns 49 today. And Metallica singer James Hetfield is having a birthday today. He's 63. Danny, question for you.
3: Yeah.
1: Does Hetfield ever solo, or does he leave that all to Kirk
3: Hammett? No, he does certain songs, such as Nothing Else Matters, The Unforgiven. Well, typically when you hear solos that are less flashy and more melodic, that's typically James Hetfield. Yeah.
1: Actor John C. McGinley, Dr. Cox on Scrubs, is 67 today. And director John Landis having a birthday. He's 76. Hey. And here's a list of what John Landis did. So much of it in the 80s. Animal House, The Blues Brothers, An American Werewolf in London, Trading Places, Coming to America, and Michael Jackson's Thriller video.
2: Which I think is his most famous work.
1: Martha Stewart's having a birthday today.
0: Love her.
2: I love how
1: former
2: she's had this
1: inmate number 1J739658.
2: You're just making that up, aren't you? Of course. But I do love how she's had a renaissance after being in prison for tax. What is it? Insider trading?
1: Insider trading.
2: Yeah. And people love her more than ever now.
1: And Martin Sheen, I don't know if you've ever heard of this actor, but he's 86. He was in a show called The West Wing. I don't expect anybody's ever heard
2: of
1: that.
2: Shut up. He's amazing.
1: Apocalypse Now. And 534 years ago, it was 1492, and Columbus
2: discovered,
1: sailed the ocean blue.
2: America.
1: No. This is the date that his trio of ships, the Nina, the Pinta, and the Santa Maria, set sail from Spain. They were going to the Orient, but India. America got in the way.
3: Yeah. They were really
0: got in the way.
2: They were really off. Well, there was a big thing in the way, Danny. If there was no North America, they would have sailed right through.
3: But yeah, they were pretty off.
1: Did they misjudge how big the world was?
2: Yes. Actually,
1: yeah, I thought the ancient Greeks had kind of determined how big the planet was.
2: That's a good
3: question. Imagine that.
2: But they didn't have a way to test their hypothesis.
3: Discovering the whole world.
2: What's interesting is Columbus was very close to a mutiny on board. He was only a few days away probably from a mutiny.
1: Because they hadn't seen land. So imagine if the North American continent wasn't there, or the South American continent for that matter.
2: They didn't know. They had no idea.
1: There probably would have been a mutiny, and there could have been mass starvation.
2: They kept wanting to turn around, and he kept saying, because he didn't tell them exactly how far it was going to be or how long they would be gone.
1: Don't worry, boys. India is right around the corner. It's chutney for everybody.
2: Chicken tiki for everyone. I think it was 3 months, a three-month journey, and they were super close. They were like this close. And then one day, one morning, I think they said, all right, if there's no land by the end of the week, we turn around.
0: Okay.
2: And on that like Saturday or Sunday, somebody in the crow's nest said, land ho.
1: Now, I think this is kind of interesting. So happy 85th birthday to Martha Stewart. And it's also National Grab Some Nuts Day.
2: In our email, Derek just sent, Martha Stewart, you think Snoop hit that? I've thought the same thing, Derek. I've wondered. They've done so much stuff together. Do you think in a green room somewhere they were just like, come on, let's just try it out?
1: I wouldn't even speculate.
2: You don't want to speculate? Mm-mm.
4: Martha Stewart celebrates August 3rd and Grab Some Nuts Day.
5: Just look at all these amazing nuts in front of me.
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5: 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I love delicious, fresh nuts.
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5: 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You don't break the nut meat.
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5: Yum.
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0: 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If my team goes up big, I get paid out instantly, even if they blow the lead later.
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0: You're just a troll, aren't you?
1: Uh-uh. He can't contain himself.
2: I don't know what you're talking about.
0: You want to talk about Spider-Man Brand New Day so badly, don't you?
3: I do too.
2: No, I can pretty much wrap. It was real good.
0: No, but
1: great movie.
0: I think Buzz likes spoiling things for people.
2: I don't.
1: He takes great pleasure in spoiling things.
3: That's how he got bullied in elementary school.
1: That's why they shoved you in a locker, dude.
0: Because you spoiled stuff?
3: Star Wars.
0: You spoiled Star Wars for people?
2: Empire Strikes Back.
1: You did?
0: Why would you do it? Wait, bro, I want to hear the story.
2: You never heard how I spoiled Empire Strikes Back?
0: No.
2: So we had a two-screen movie theater.
0: A duoplex.
2: A duoplex. And I had been... Oh, we'd gone on vacation. We were in Atlanta the week before this happened. And I had seen Empire Strikes Back right when it came out.
1: Okay.
2: All right? So the first thing I'm doing when I get home, I'm telling my friends that we'd already been playing Star Wars since... since fourth grade and stuff, and then the new movie came out, and I'm like, dudes, Darth Vader is Luke Skywalker's father.
1: And since then, it started.
2: Here's the funny thing. None of them believed me.
0: No.
2: Not one single, they all thought I was effing with them.
1: I shouldn't even say this.
2: What?
0: Like spoilers that are unbelievable or something?
1: No. Give like one spoiler, but mix it in with like
2: a bunch of nonsense.
1: Fake spoilers. And then it's like, we can tell you one of them is the real
0: thing.
1: One
0: of them is real.
1: One
0: of them
1: is not.
2: Now, people are so precious about their spoilers.
1: They really are.
2: I don't find that to be the case. If I find out there's a spoiler in a movie, I end up enjoying the movie every bit as much or maybe even more because I'm waiting for the spoiler. Like, how are they going to do it? How's it going to come out?
0: I do like having context.
1: I'm in that camp for sure.
2: Yeah,
1: if you tell me a spoiler, I don't care because then I'm still now going to be watching it, like looking out for that's what they told me.
2: So I'm staying far away from them because I know people have different priorities on this. I'm trying to respect boundaries.
1: Yeah. Danny. Buzz is over here Googling spoilers without context. And the first thing that comes up is an air vent.
3: Oh, yeah. There you go.
2: I don't even remember what the air vent was.
3: Oh, okay.
0: Spoilers without context.
1: In the movie,
2: Wait, I'm going to take my headphones off. You're going to tell me. I didn't even catch that.
3: You didn't catch that
1: part. You didn't catch that part?
3: Were you asleep?
0: Were you in the bathroom?
2: No, I never...
1: And that's when she discovers.
2: I didn't know what was going on.
0: You guys are walking a knife's edge.
2: I'll tell you one thing that I'm going to seek out spoilers on for now on is those mid-credit and post-credit scenes.
3: Okay,
2: how many are there going to be?
1: Is it worth sticking around for?
2: I'm just going to read what it is.
1: Oh, and you're going to read what it is.
2: Because this one, I would have left 10 minutes before I did if I'd have known
1: it was going to be the spoiler.
2: It
1: was a little weird that this was like kind of weird, a weird end credit scene, but then they did it all the way at the end.

0: of the credits, post credits. Not mid. This would have been a good mid.
1: Oh my God! They
0: scene.
1: Waited until the very end, yeah. To the point where like the staff is there and they've got their mm-hmm. brooms in hand and stuff, and you can tell they hate.
0: Yeah,
1: this.
0: And I think mine was like the last showing, so they were just ready for us to get
1: home.
0: Out. Yeah.
2: I feel like we have to talk about the movie at one point, though.
1: All right, we will someday. Well, but let me tell you something.
0: Do you want to do some spoilers without context?
1: Yeah, if you got any.
0: Oh, I mean, thought you had opened up the Reddit thing.
1: They're all like just photos.
0: Chili.
2: Oh, chili, yeah. Potatoes.
0: Big potatoes
2: Small
0: and
2: potato.
0: Little potatoes.
2: Yeah.
1: Okay.
3: I need
0: From
3: context.
0: From now on, my office should be in a sauna. Yep.
2: Office, yeah.
1: Spider-Man Brand New Day had the second biggest opening weekend in box office history.
0: I contributed to that.
2: Well deserved.
1: With $355 million in the U.S. alone and $927 million globally. It's behind Avengers Endgame, which made $357. So just, you know, it was
0: the
1: right there
0: room.
1: With it in the same ballpark for sure.
0: I was bawling yesterday because I took my sweet boys to see it. Mm-hmm. And then I want you to look at this picture.
3: Who is that? Is that one of them?
0: That's one of them.
3: That's one of your little boys.
0: Look at my sweet boy in his little Spider-Man costume.
1: Well, like when he was a kid?
0: And I'm all like, this is the little boy I took to see the movie.
3: Who's that? Oh.
0: This is Anthony.
3: Oh,
0: the little
2: dressed,
0: one.
2: I thought they dressed
0: no, they
2: up
0: wore Spider-Man shirts because
2: okay,
0: this
2: nice.
0: Is their favorite superhero.
2: Oh, nice.
0: But I was like, my sweet boys.
3: Mm. You're still growing up.
0: I was crying.
1: You know, when I read these spoilers without context, I don't even get
3: you
1: what
3: need,
1: they're talking
3: you
1: about.
3: You need the context.
0: He needs the Okay, let's see. Let's see what some of them say. What, Danny, one of them says, one handshake to rule them all.
2: Oh, yeah.
3: What does that mean?
1: I don't know.
0: The real Spider-Man is Maynard.
1: What?
2: You don't get
0: Maynard.
2: It?
0: Maynard. You don't get that
1: obviously
0: one.
1: Have no but idea.
0: Were you paying attention to
2: did
0: this
2: Did you
0: movie?
2: Watch it?
1: Yeah.
3: Wait, I got a question for you guys. So if they didn't do any other movies other than Spider-Man movies from now on, would you guys be happy with that?
2: No.
1: No.
3: You like the other Marvel movies?
2: Yeah.
3: Doesn't seem like everybody else does.
1: I'm going to see this Avengers Doomsday when it comes out.
3: So you've been looking forward to this reboot then, I guess? Since they're...
0: Bon Mies! I got five
3: You didn't
0: Bon Mies.
3: See Eternals, did you? You didn't, or...
1: Which one was Eternals? Oh, the
3: Angelina
1: one...
3: Jolie.
1: No. The one with Camille Nanjumani?
3: It was Angelina Jolie in that? No?
0: Yes, she was, I think.
1: It was terrible. I mean, it was just a waste of time.
0: Awful.
1: God, it was terrible.
0: This was a fun movie.
2: It was good.
1: It wasn't as bad as Ms. Marvel, but...
0: That was bad.
2: Any other, like, spoilers without context?
0: Can you think of any spoilers without context?
2: Let me think.
0: Maynard is Spider-Man.
1: I think the villain wants to vent her problems.
3: Stephen Strange in our episode says, oh my God, Buzz... No, we're not going to focus on what you just said because it might be something bad. Was that a real spoiler? Did you just get
0: no,
3: a real spoiler?
0: No, that was a really good one, actually. A spoiler without context.
3: Stephen Strange says, oh my God, Buzz is Homer Simpson walking out of the theater saying, wow, I can't believe Darth Vader was Luke's father.
0: No, he really is. The thing is that Buzz takes like, he gets like giddy when he does it because he knows it irks people.
1: I know that I'm making people really... really anxious about what
0: I need someone
1: say.
0: To explain to me that post-credit scene, though. Like, can send me an email.
1: Here you go.
0: What?
1: I can't say it on the air.
0: That's what I'm saying. Send it to my email, joanna@kleq.com. That's Joanna with two N's.
2: When are we going to give these people, like, time, right?
0: I say Friday. If you haven't seen it by Friday, you either don't want to see it.
1: No, some people are second weekend people.
3: Yeah.
1: You got to give them that. Okay, you got to give them till Monday.
0: Oh, now so you we'll have rules. Buzz is over here. Give them that.
2: After getting bullied after, you know.
1: I did not get bullied.
2: You said that. You said you got bullied because.
3: Wait, did your friend still
0: He
3: you
0: said
3: longer?
0: That they didn't believe him.
1: They didn't. They thought I was lying about
0: saying,
1: the whole.
0: Let's do one spoiler and then like three others that are fake. And then you guys have to choose which one's the spoiler.
2: Oh, that's tough.
1: I got a few stories here and then
0: did
1: we're going to have.
0: Did anyone else gasp in that one scene on the rooftop?
2: Oh, yeah.
1: Buzz there like, were many scenes
3: Buzz
1: on
3: like,
1: rooftops.
3: Did I see Spider-Man Brand New Day?
0: At one point, he's like, I don't think I saw this movie.
1: Hey, here's something that could be of interest to some people. If you ate Taco Bell's diarrhea lettuce, you could be owed money.
0: Dang.
2: Nico.
0: Nico,
3: I don't
0: that's
3: have
0: you.
3: Proof Nico. That it was the lettuce.
2: Nico.

0: You don't have proof.
1: Nico.
2: You didn't take pictures of that deuce like that other guy did?
3: No.
1: Listen, a proposed class action lawsuit is seeking damages of at least $200.
2: How dare you take Taco Bell's name?
1: Well, do we even know that
2: it wasn't Taco Bell?
3: Yeah.
1: No one has died from the explosive diarrhea to lettuce, as far as we know. But I guess that cyclospora outbreak is still making the rounds.
2: Okay.
1: Some people want to be compensated, you know, for missed work or ruined a pair of pants or whatever it is. They want some kind of proposed class action lawsuit is seeking for damages of $200 per customer who purchased Taco Bell items containing bad lettuce. The central case involves a man in West Virginia named Lawrence Null. His lawyer said he, quote, would not have purchased the products or would have not paid the price he paid
3: if
1: had
3: I
1: he
3: knew
1: known.
3: They were going to give me diarrhea. Wait. I never would have eaten Taco
0: You're
3: Bell.
0: You're telling me, sir, you've never gotten diarrhea from Taco Bell before?
1: I feel like that's always been a risk.
0: Do you
1: want to
0: know why you get diarrhea with Taco Bell? Why? Y'all got to start upping your fiber. What's one of the main ingredients in all the things that Taco
3: Bell
0: does?
3: Beans.
0: Beans.
3: Yeah, that's a good one. That's a good
4: Fijoles.
3: Reason. Yeah.
0: Full of fiber.
1: So the class action suit argues every class member suffered the same economic injury. The moment the transaction closed, economic loss would include medication, not being able to work, things like that. So we'll see if that's going to happen.
3: Is it weird that after all the cyclospora stories we had like last week and the week after, I've been eating Taco Bell breakfast almost every other day. They have really,
0: I have been craving Taco Bell so badly.
3: The bean and cheese burrito is really good and it's cheap. Yeah.
0: Sometimes that bean and cheese burrito hits so good.
4: Yeah, I love Taco Bell.
0: Buzz buys Taco
1: Supreme.
0: Bell.
4: Yeah. Can we get sponsored by Taco Bell?
1: Let me see if we're sponsored by anybody right now.
0: Will you buy us Taco Bell
4: because
0: for lunch?
4: We've been advocating for Taco Bell part-time.
1: If somebody will go get it.
0: You don't want to come get it?
3: We've also been saying that they give you diarrhea a bunch, too.
0: We're not saying that. The society says that. Right. I am team Taco Bell.
4: The people.
3: Science says it.
0: You know something Facts. Funny? My dad was like the biggest Mexican ever.
4: Yeah.
0: Love Taco Bell.
3: Yeah. Really?
4: I noticed that like my family, too, like they're like super Mexican, but then like Taco Bell, like,
0: Taco
4: oh, yeah,
0: Bell
4: it's good. But we don't see it as like Mexican food.
3: What do you guys consider super Mexican?
4: It's food.
0: My like, dad you have was from Mexico.
3: But yeah. What, are you eating on the discada every weekend? You're like cooking out?
0: On the discada. No.
4: I guess for me, I'm thinking like my dad and my parents are very critical of Mexican food. Like, oh no.
0: Exactly.
4: Le falta chile.
0: Taco Bell.
4: Like, yeah, but it's like, yeah.
0: He loved it.
3: I knew this family was really Mexican when I went to their graduation for one of their daughters I went to high school with, and they killed the family goat for the...
0: Dude, I've been to parties where
1: it's
0: they
1: like
0: killed
1: the
0: a
1: fatted
0: pig.
1: Calf.
0: Yeah. Have you ever been where they kill the pig and they kill it like at 5 a.m?
3: Yep.
1: No, I've never been to
0: the
1: that.
0: The pig in the background. It sounds like Rest that. And peace. I wake up and I'm like, what's going on? And my aunt, oh, don't worry. It's the pig for later. And later I had to eat that pig.
4: Was it good though?
0: It was delicious, but I was still like, oh my God.
1: You heard its death.
0: I heard its death screams.
3: Makes it tastier.
0: Shed a tear.
1: Couple of other stories. We have just enough time to get these in before we are going to have to wrap things up today. And this is a feel-good story. More than 3,000 people in Trinidad and Tobago, which is a country. It sounds like two countries, but I think it's
3: one. Yeah.
1: Over 3,000 people regained their sight during an amazing 12-day medical mission that provided free eye surgeries. They brought in volunteer surgeons who used high-volume cataract surgery techniques that allow them to perform, get this, up to 450 procedures a day. Many of these patients had been blind for years.
3: Oh, God.
1: And could never have afforded the surgery. So good for those volunteer surgeons.
3: Yeah, absolutely. Yeah. That's always nice.
1: Don't know if you've heard about this. Happened Friday or into last week. The U.S. government has banned Roombas and other, quote, advanced robotic devices from entering the U.S.
3: Joanna, you got to get rid of your Roomba.
0: Oh, no.
1: Didn't I get you that Roomba?
0: You did. It's on its last

0: Oh, really?
1: Yeah.
0: You better get one so you can get it grandfathered in. Is a Roomba an advanced robotic device?
1: Mine's not that advanced.
2: Well, it cleans floors for me, and I don't do that, so it's more advanced than I am.
1: Ding.
0: There's going to be a special category for humanoid advanced robotic devices.
2: Yeah, those have been coming
0: from
2: up.
0: Places like China.
2: China.
0: They are not coming for your existing Roomba.
2: Oh, thank God.
0: Yet.
3: Hi, folks. Thanks for coming. And I, your favorite president, Donald Trump, want to talk about the biggest threat facing America today. Not Iran, not the radical left. It's Roomba vacuum cleaners. They are a threat to national security. They're eating the trash, they're eating the dirt, and they're eating the dogs, and they're eating the cats.
0: They are?
3: That's right. 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From now on, everything that needs to be done around the house has to be done by your own personal maid. Everybody has a maid, right? Hope so. I mean, what kind of broke loser doesn't have a maid? No more questions.
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El Paso's best rock, 95.5 The Q with The Warning and Kerosene. I'm Daniel Paulus, and man, last night I saw a lot of people enjoying the show at Shinedown, Coheed and Cambria, from Ashes to New, DJ Rockfeed. They all put on one amazing show at the Don Haskins. And, you know, that's just the first of this month. We still got plenty of big ones to look forward to later this month. On August 15th, we'll have Flyleaf and Lacey Sturm come back to El Paso. 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The late Jason

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0: 95.5 KLAQ with the crew and Dr. Feelgood. I'm Jen DePaulis, and every Tuesday, right after the Buzz Adams Morning Show, we like to double your listening pleasure with Two for Tuesday. That's how we roll every Tuesday with a double shout of one of the superstars of rock. You might hear Two Motley Crue, you might hear Two Disturbed, Two Led Zeppelin, Two Shinedown, Two Pearl Jam. Or if Debit G and I are in the air, we might throw in a little extra Maiden and a little extra Rush because, yeah, it's because we felt like it. Two for Tuesday, every Tuesday morning after the Buzz Adams Morning Show ends at 10 and all the way until Loud Roar Nights begins at 7 o'clock. That's tomorrow, right here, only on The Q.
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0: It was on this day, 7 years ago, at roughly 10:38 in the morning, El Paso would experience one of the worst tragedies in recent memories. Of course, we're talking about the 2019 Walmart shootings. And even though it's been years, those memories still linger to this day. We just wanted to take this time to acknowledge everyone that was affected that day. Those who were there, those who were injured, and those who we have lost. Remember them. They are never forgotten. Thank you.
1: This is David Draymond from Disturbed. We want you all to know that our El Paso family is in our hearts. We're thinking about every one of you during this tragedy. We are all El Paso strong.

LAQ. Greta Van Fleet has announced a new album that will be dropping October 9th, Palace for the People. And we've already got two songs off the record that we get to check out. Saw You Stand and this one, Play Your Games. It's 95.5 The Q.

falling away from me. It's falling away from me. 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

95.5 KLAQ. Last night was a big show. Shinedown, Coheed and Cambria from Ashes to New. We're going to get ready for another big show happening next month, September 15th. Theory of a Dead Man, Seven Dust, and these guys return to dust. 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

95.5 KLAQ. It's not too late to start looking ahead for the weekend. And I'll tell you what our first weekend will be for the new month of August after Architects' Broken Mirror on the Q.

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0: 95.5 KLAQ. 3 days grace. Don't want to go home tonight. And we heard some classic Zeppelin off of Led Zeppelin 4 right before that. I'm Jenna Paulus, and we'll see one of the members from Led Zeppelin in El Paso August 26th. Jason Bonham, the son of the late John Bonham. The Jason Bonham's Led Zeppelin evening will be coming to El Paso August 26th, Abraham Chavez Theater. You can get your tickets right now through LiveNation.com. And they've been around since 2010, and they're just proving that, yeah, they're Led Zeppelin tribute, but God, they rock just as hard as the original. Other shows to look forward to in El Paso, you can check them out at KLWiki.com. We've got Flight Leaf with Lacey Sturm coming to town later this month. We'll have Mars Volta come back home to El Paso. Morrissey come back to El Paso. Theory of a Dead Man, Seven Dust, and Return to Dust, all coming to El Paso. 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

0: 95.5 KLAQ. I'm Dan DePaulis, and we always have a good time every Friday at 5 o'clock. WG's favorite activity when he's not riding his motorcycle or hanging out with his lady, he loves to enjoy a six-pack, and that's exactly what he'll do this Friday at 5 o'clock. Since it is the new month of August, or as we like to call it, August, we'll have a six-pack of Ghost to get our weekend started this Friday at 5 o'clock to welcome in August.
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0: 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It's Five Finger Death Punch, Eye of the Storm. Dan DePaulo's rocking with you just for another hour. Double G will be in later this afternoon at 2. And Kevin Vargas will be back tomorrow at 10 a.m. If you have not gotten lunch yet and you need some ideas, well, we can help you out. 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

0: El Paso's best rock, 95.5 Q. Samara Smith and Sweet Emotion. Danny Paul is here, and I will be getting out of here just a little bit. Debbie G stepping in at 2 o'clock. And Kevin Vargas will be back tomorrow at 10 a.m. right after the Buzz Adams Morning Show. He'll get your 2 for Tuesday started with tons and tons of double shots. That's what we do every Tuesday. We love to double your listening pleasure with plenty of double shots. You might hear some Aerosmith. You might hear some Linkin Park, Metallica, Maiden. Or if Glenn wants to have some fun with it, maybe he'll throw in a couple of extra Rush songs for you. I know I would. The 2 for Tuesday, every Tuesday from 10 a.m. all the way to 7 p.m. right here on the Cube.
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This next song has a cool connection to Texas. Mongolian Rockers, The Who, with San Antonio's Johnny Hawkins, the same Johnny Hawkins from Nothing More. This is Lost Soul on the Q.

95.5 KLAQ. That'll do it for me, Daniel Paulus. Enjoy the rest of your week. I will be back the weekend. I'll be back on Saturday at 2. Kevin Vargas back here tomorrow, 10 a.m. Deba G stepping in. We'll keep him rocking with Evanescence. Who will you follow?

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El Paso's best rock, from Classic Scorps to new rock from the morning. UPWG taking over and throwing a little kerosene on this Monday. Looks like a good idea for Mondays, right? Just burn them up. 95.5 The Q.

95.5 KLAQ. It's El Paso's best rock in the morning. And that's Kerosene off their new album, Everything's Falling, which finally comes out towards the end of this month. And it'll be in stores on the 28th. You can actually pre-order a copy now, though, through their website, and you can get it a bunch of different ways. CD, of course, or you can get it on vinyl, or colored vinyl, or a picture disc. They got options, man. I'm Double G, right back to rocking this Monday with Creed. We're going to get a little higher here in a couple of minutes. Had a blast last night with Shinedown, Coheed and Cambria from Ashes to New and DJ Rockfeed. So good to see all those guys again. And hey, we got more coming. On the 15th, Flyleaf are coming to town. Lacey's back in the band. They're celebrating their 20th anniversary at Speaking Rock on the 15th. And that one's going to be a freebie. Then at the end of the month, on the 26th, Jason Bonham's Led Zeppelin Evening heads to the Abraham Chavez Theater. Get your tickets for that one through LiveNation.com or keep listening to The Q for a chance to win some free ones.

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0: 95.5 KLAQ, El Paso's best rock. Going way back with Priest for that one from the British Steel album. Those guys kind of taking a page from Shinedown's book, or Shinedown took a page from Judas Priest's book. I'm not sure who did it first, but Judas Priest also have a kind of a traveling museum that they're taking out on the road with them these days, where you can go through and catch all kinds of cool things from the band's history. Glenn Garza here, 40 minutes of nonstop El Paso's best rock coming next. Bush will get it going in a couple of minutes, and tomorrow we're going to bring you double shots. It's going to be another two for Tuesday here on the queue, starting at 10 a.m. Kevin Vargas back in the saddle. He is going to get the doubles going. I'll keep them going all the way through till 7 o'clock right here on 95.5 The Q.
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It's El Paso's best rock. It's Glenn Garza. Hopefully making your Monday go by a little quicker, a little nicer. I can't do anything to make it any cooler, but I can make it louder. Soundgarden coming up, Maiden on the way, and new rock from A Perfect Circle going first. Kicking off 40 minutes of nonstop El Paso's best rock. This is called Starless. No title or release date yet for the new album, but we got this much on 95.5 KLAQ.

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And Hector in the app chat looking for some Soundgarden. You got it. It's Double G keeping the 40 going now with Bad Omens and Spectre. 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

0: 95.5 KLAQ, El Paso's best new rock on that one. That's Breaking Benjamin with Something Wicked. Still no official release date for their new album, but it won't be much longer. It's due out in fall. Glenn Garza here, right back to rocking your Monday with Jane's Addiction in a couple of minutes, man. Also, we got a call for Deftones. I'll take care of that in a few. I mentioned some of the concerts we have coming up throughout the month of August, and looking farther down the road, the fall's going to be kind of busy, too. Mars Volta in the Abraham Chavez Theater, September 10th. Same place on the 15th for Theory of a Dead Man, Seven Dust, and Return to Dust. Godsmack, kind of get the month going on the 6th out at Speaking Rock, and the Toadies will be downtown at Lowbrow in October. And there's more. More already on the books and more coming. Keep listening for details and free tickets here on the Q.
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0: 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Then close out your day with Marcel Clark and Paul Sikala, your evening benchmark for reliability at 5, 6, and 10 p.m. This is your team, covering the borderland with relevant, accurate information. 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

0: 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Classic AC/DC. Bon Scott kind of seeing himself as an Old West character in that one. It's Glenn Garza, and I would like to see you eat a great burger and get it for cheap. We got another dining deal that went up last Friday, and there's still a few left for Burger Downtown. 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

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There's your Monday Metallica. I'm Glenn Garza, rocking your Monday with 40 minutes of nonstop El Paso's best rock. I got new Nickelback to go first, man. Another collaboration. Geez, everybody is working with everybody these days. For this one, John 5 is helping out on guitar. Here's Rattle the Cage on the Cue. Welcome.

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0: 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That's Broken Mirror from their latest album, The Sky, the Earth, and All Between. Glenn Garza here, right back to business with the Smashing Pumpkins in a couple of minutes. I've also got Foo Fighters coming up. And tomorrow, you're not only going to get El Paso's best rock, but you're going to get it times two. It's another two for Tuesday. Kevin Vargas is back from vacay. He'll get the double shots going at 10 a.m. once the Buzz Adams morning show clears out. Then I'll take over two, keep them going till 7. And two for Tuesday, all day, right here on the Q.
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4: Okay.
2: All right. So the first thing I'm doing when I get home, I'm telling my friends that we'd already been playing Star Wars since fourth grade and stuff, and then the new movie came out, and I'm like, dudes, Darth Vader is Luke Skywalker's father.
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0: 95.5 KLAQ, El Paso's best rock. And going back to the early days for that one from the Black Crowes and their version of Otis Redding's Hard to Handle. 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

95.5 KLAQ, it's El Paso's best rock and Pearl Jam. It's Glenn Garza, Double G here. We've officially reached the hottest part of the day. So from here on out, thankfully, it's going to start to get a little cooler. And the temperature may be going down, but the volume needs to go up. And here's the latest by From Ashes to New, a tune we heard live and loud last

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Coming up on the end of the official workday, but I will keep rocking you through the end of your workday, your ride home, and on into the evening with the best rock. 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

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It's KLAQ, cracking the 5 o'clock hour with 3 days grace. 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I am so bummed that the State Line Music Series and Cool Canyon Nights have all come to an end. Now I guess we will all have to go home at night. 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

0: 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Early 80s Rats from Out of the Cellar, Round and Round. One of the bands I got to see a long time ago at a venue that El Paso sadly no longer has. It was a place called the Big Apple over on the east side at I-10 in Yarborough. It's not there anymore. Don't look for it. Now it's, I think it's an Applebee's now, but used to be the coolest place, man. I saw Rat there, Armored Saint, Metallica, Saxon. They have lots of shows, man. And you can read about that in an article I posted at KLAQ.com. 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

0: 95.5 KLAQ, El Paso's best rock, Def Leppard, Back to the Pyromania album for that one. It's Glenn Garza. Get back to rocking your Monday with 40 minutes of nonstop El Paso's best rock here in a couple of minutes. I am absolutely going to work in that new one from Black Label Society. I've had that song stuck in my head all day. So that's coming up. Had a great time last night with Shinedown. It was good seeing those guys again, and they put on such a great show, man. They are always so on point with their live performances. Been way too long since they were here. And now that that show's done, we've got some more to look forward to. This month alone, we have two more big ones. Flyleaf with Lacey Sturm celebrating their 20th anniversary at Speaking Rock on the 15th. Then on the 26th, we go downtown to the Abraham Chavez Theater for Jason Bonham's Led Zeppelin Evening. All the music of Zeppelin played by genuine Zeppelin DNA. 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

40 minutes of nonstop El Paso's best rock on KLAQ. Keeping it moving now with Nine Inch Nails. I'm Dubba G. If you find yourself out and about right now, make sure you bring some water with you because it's hot AF out there. And it's going to stay that way probably through old October. Be safe. Keep it right here on 95.5 Q.